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4: Let Wall Street handle the finances. Let Hollywood have the fame. Let the politicians handle the politics. Let me be in the business of winning souls to Christ. I'm not against these other things rightly used, but I'm saying to you, friend, the great motive of Paul's heart was salvation.
2: Welcome to Love Worth Finding, featuring the timeless biblical teaching of Pastor Adrian Rogers. This world needs Jesus, and as his followers, we've been called to tell the world about him. The Apostle Paul was one of the greatest missionaries the world has ever known. Paul calls himself a servant of Jesus Christ and recognizes that Christ died for him. Pastor Rogers said, though salvation is the gift of God's grace, the great paradox is that when we're saved by grace, we become a slave to the Lord Jesus Christ, and in slavery to Jesus Christ is absolute freedom. If you have your Bible, turn to Romans chapter 1 as Adrian Rogers begins part 2 of The Missionary Challenge.
4: Now, here's the Apostle Paul, and I want you to see what motivated Paul. There are three statements in the scripture that I'm about to read that begin with the phrase, I am. Now watch for them. Verse 14, I am debtor both to the Greeks and to the barbarians, both to the wise and to the unwise. So as much as in me is, I am ready to preach the gospel to you that are at Rome also. For I am not ashamed of the gospel of Christ. For it is the power of God unto salvation to everyone that believeth, to the Jew first, and also to the Greeks. Now do you see it? Verse 14, I am debtor. Verse 15, I am ready. Verse 16, I am not ashamed. And in those three verses, Paul deals with three great facets of the missionary challenge. First of all, I want you to see that Paul was here faithful to the missionary obligation. He says, I am debtor. Now, what did he mean by that? Well, he meant primarily, I am responsible for taking the gospel to those who have not yet heard, to the Greeks and to the barbarians. But behind that was Paul's life that knew that he was a debtor to Jesus Christ. In verse 1, Paul calls himself a servant of Jesus Christ. And what that literally means is a bond slave. That is, Paul knew that when Jesus Christ died for him, Jesus Christ purchased him, and though salvation is the gift of God's grace, the great paradox is that when we're saved by grace, we become a slave to the Lord Jesus Christ. And in slavery to Jesus Christ is absolute freedom, but we are the bond slave of Jesus Christ. That's the reason the Apostle Paul told the Corinthians, you are not your own. You're bought with a price. And so you today must join the Apostle Paul and say, Lord Jesus, I owe everything to you. My life, my soul, my all. Jesus paid it all, and all to him I owe. Not only did he say, I am faithful, but he said, I am flexible to the missionary opportunity. He said, I am ready. I am ready to preach the gospel to those of you who are at Rome also. He'd been in other places, and now he is ready. May I tell you what it takes to have the missionary heart? Do you want to know? Not oratorical ability. Not intellectual ability. Not physical or financial ability. not personality. If you have those things well and good, use them for Christ. But the two great abilities that are needed in this congregation, needed in this city, and needed around the world are these: dependability and availability. Dependability and availability. Are you available? And are you dependable? Could you say with the Apostle Paul, I am ready? I am ready to live as a Christian ought to live. I am ready to pray. I am ready to give. I am ready to go. I'm ready to die if need be. Would you die for Jesus? You say, well, Pastor, I don't know whether I would or not. I don't think you do know. But I think you ought to ask yourself that question and say, I want to be ready to die for Jesus. You know, I don't think you're ready to live until you're ready to die. You see, if the gospel is worth anything, it's worth everything. Are you ready? Are you available? Are you flexible? Could God break into your plans? Did you know that these are days of incredible opportunity? Jesus said in John chapter 4 and verse 35, lift up your eyes and look on the fields, for they are white unto harvest. When has been in history the greatest day of missionary advance? When? Now you are living in it. The Christian church today, please hear this pastor's heart, is reaping and witnessing a far greater harvest of souls than in all of history and anything that the apostles ever witnessed. Around the world today, there are massive victories for the Lord Jesus Christ. Yet most of the people in the Western world are completely unaware of what is happening. Years ago, I read about a sales manager who got his sales force together, took a white poster board, and in the middle of that white poster board, he put one black dot, held it up in front of his sales force and said, what do you see? All saw a black dot. And then he said, isn't it strange that all of you saw a black dot, but none of you saw the white all around it? Now we see the black dot of self-concern, but how many of us have lifted up our eyes to see the fields that are white already unto harvest? Are you flexible? I mean, if God were to reach in and break up your little party today, if God were to say, hey, you're the one he's talking to. I have a different plan for you. Yes, I know you've got it all scoped out. Yes, I know that you planned it all, but I have a different plan for you. Now, I'm not saying that God's going to call every one of us overseas or into the ministry. But I'm saying that every Christian is a missionary where he is, and he must be flexible. He must say, God, whatever it is, wherever it is, Lord, I am ready. Like David Livingston, send me where you will. Just go with me. Just go with me. Lay any burden on my heart. Just sustain me. Sever any tie but the one that binds my heart to you. Now here's the third thing he said that made him the missionary was. He said, I am not ashamed of the gospel of Christ. And that means he was fearless to the opposition of the gospel. He was faithful to the obligation. He, friend, was flexible for the opportunities. And he was fearless to the opposition. Here's a man who was going to Rome, the most powerful and sophisticated city on the face of the earth, the seat of power, the belly of the beast, as it were. And he said, this is where I am going. If you think it's difficult today, you should have lived in Paul's day. In Paul's day, the gospel had an entirely different standing. The cross was a mark of shame. People didn't wear a gold cross around their neck as jewelry. And to most people in Paul's day, Jesus was a madman at the best and a criminal at the worst. And the gospel was identified with a poor Jewish carpenter who was crucified. Now the Romans
3: had no special appreciation for the Jews, and execution by crucifixion was the lowest form of death, and that's what Paul was preaching, was Christ crucified. These Romans were saying, why should I put any faith in a Jew who was crucified? Rome had her great intellects and her philosophers. They thought of this as a fable about some Jew who was crucified and then raised from the dead. But Paul said, I'm not ashamed of that. I'm not ashamed. It doesn't bother me about what you think about it. I know what you think, but I'm not ashamed. And let me say that if you're a child of God, you don't have to lay your brains on a shelf in order to serve Jesus. Paul was an intellectual giant. Did you hear me? An intellectual giant. I know what he wrote. He wrote by the inspiration of the Holy Spirit, but yet you need to see the mind that the Holy Spirit inspired. Read the book of Romans. I mean, read it. Friend, there is a treatise. There is the mind of a man. Yes, ignited by the Holy Spirit. I understand all of that. But here was a man who had the equivalency of a triple PhD. Here was a man that was a leader of leaders. Here was a man who was of the tribe of Benjamin, a Jew of the Jews. Noble birth. But he said, I'm not ashamed of Jesus. You know, the problem with many of us today is we think that somehow to be a Christian is to be something that we just kind of have to be tongue-tied about, just a little ashamed of. Dr. Lee told about an old preacher one time. His name was Mr. Baldwin, Brother Baldwin. Brother Baldwin said this about the gospel. He said, at 30, when I was a young man, I examined all the philosophies of the religions of the world, and I said, there's nothing better than the gospel of Christ. And then he said, when I got to be 40, and the burdens of life came, and I saw the power that I needed in my life, I said, there's nothing as good as the gospel. Then he said, when I got to be 50, and when there were some empty places at the table, and the grave diggers had done their work, I said, there's nothing to be compared to the gospel. But then he said, when I got to be 60 and 70, and I saw with a new set of lenses this world with all of its vanity and all of its illusion, I came to see there is nothing but the gospel. Nothing but the gospel. All that really matters is Jesus. Friend, are you ashamed of Jesus? Ask yourself this question. Am I a soldier of the cross? A follower of the Lamb? And shall I fear to own His cause? Or blush to speak His name? Paul said, I'm going to Rome, but I want you to know when I go, I'm not ashamed of the gospel of Christ. I'm not ashamed of the person of that gospel. It's the gospel of Christ. Of all of the people who've ever lived, about 60 billion who've ever lived from Adam to this time, there's one who stands out above them all. His name is Jesus. Jesus, the Son of God. Jesus, God the Son. If I had 1,000 lives, I'd want to give every one of them to Jesus Christ. A young man lived a life of sin and debauchery and filth. He'd sunk so low, he was terrible the way he'd lived. He'd disgraceful. Then God saved him by His amazing, wonderful grace. God called him to preach. Upon a time, he was in a service preaching, and somebody who had known his prior life saw him up there and thought it was disgusting that a man had been such a reprobate, a profligate, a person who had lived in such debauchery and depth of sin and filth, listed all of the things that he'd known that this man had done, put them on a list, and dispatched it by an usher up there to give it to him, and said to him, "Aren't you ashamed of yourself? How dare you stand up there to preach?" Do you know what that young man did? He took that list with every filthy thing on it that was true.
4: And he stood behind the podium and he said, I want to read a note that's been handed to me. And he read all of these things. Didn't leave anything out. And then with the tears streaming down his cheeks, he said, yes, I am ashamed. But he said, I'm not ashamed of Jesus. I'm not ashamed of Jesus. I'm sure the Apostle Paul was ashamed of some things that he'd done, but he was not ashamed of Jesus Christ. I'm not ashamed of the gospel of Christ, the person of the cross. And then he's not ashamed of the purpose of the cross, his salvation, for it is the power of God unto salvation. What is the greatest need of this world? More education? Better roads? Better economy? What is the need of the world? Why did Jesus come? Luke 19:10, the Son of Man has come to seek and to save that which is lost. Let Wall Street handle the finances. Let Hollywood have the fame, their games and their shame. Let the politicians handle the politics. Let me be in the business of winning souls to Christ. I'm not against these other things rightly used, but I'm saying to you, friend, the great motive of Paul's heart was salvation. Do you know that we are ridiculed, this church is ridiculed and other churches are ridiculed because we put an emphasis upon getting people saved? That's what it's all about. Saved is a good word. Believe on the Lord Jesus Christ and thou shalt be saved. I'm not ashamed of the gospel of Christ. It's the power of God unto salvation. Paul wasn't ashamed of the person. It's the gospel of Christ, the purpose, salvation, the power. It is the power of God unto salvation. If you've heard preaching very long, you know that that word power is the word we get our word dynamite from. It's the Greek word dunamis. Paul said it's the dynamite of the gospel. There's power in the gospel. If you were to take a hydrogen bomb and put it in the lapels of your coat and detonate it, they couldn't find anything to bury after it was over. You'd be vaporized, but the sin would still be there in your heart. Only the gospel of Jesus can blow that sin out. Friend, that's power. That's power that can make a crooked man straight, make an impure woman pure, can make a drunkard sober, that can give a hope that is steadfast and sure. The gospel, listen, there's another word that we get from there, not only dynamite, but dynamo. He doesn't just forgive you and you have a big explosion and it's all over and all the dust just settles. But friend, he comes into you and gives you a power that energizes you and works through you and is in me now, working through me and in you. That is the dynamo of God, the Holy Spirit of God. When you receive Christ, God doesn't just wind you up and let you go. God puts his power into you. What a wonderful gospel. I'll tell you something else. Why Paul wasn't ashamed of it. It's his person, his purpose, its power, and its plan. Look in verse 16. For I'm not ashamed of the gospel of Christ, for it is the power of God unto salvation. Now watch this. To everyone that believes. That's the plan of the gospel. You know, it's so simple. And that's why it's so wonderful. It's for everybody. The Jew, the Gentile, the Greek, the barbarian, the wise, the unwise, whoever will believe on the Lord Jesus Christ. It is universally applicable. What if God said everybody wants to be saved, run around the block? That would be easy enough, except there's some little crippled children who can't run. What if God said everybody wants to be saved, read a chapter in the Bible? That would be simple enough, except there's some people who can't read. What if God said everybody who wants to be saved, give $10? Some people don't have anything to give. But there's one thing that all can do, and that's to trust Jesus. And I'm glad that I can say to anyone, anywhere, any place, anytime, believe on the Lord Jesus Christ, and thou shalt be saved. And if you put any other qualification on there, you take the whosoever out, if you add baptism to it, then people in an airplane can't be saved, people in a desert can't be saved, people in a submarine can't be saved. But according to this, anybody can be saved if they'll trust Jesus. I want to show you something. I kind of shouted when I preached this earlier, so I'm going to try not to shout and be a little more dignified right now. But turn to chapter 4 and verse 16. Let me tell you why it is this way. You know, I've been preaching on grace. Now watch verse 16. Romans 4, verse 16. Therefore, it is by faith that it might be by grace. Now, if you add anything else but faith, it's no longer grace. It is by faith that it might be great by grace. Now watch this. To the end, that is for the purpose, that the promise might be sure to all the seed. If you add any other qualification to it, you eliminate people. The only way that you can be sure that you can be saved and be sure that you are saved is the grace of God and your faith in God's grace. Isn't that a great verse? This is what Paul is saying, the world's greatest missionary. He said, look, listen, I am going to Rome. And he says here, I'm ready to preach the gospel to you who are at Rome also. What does he mean, Rome also? He said, I've already seen it work, and I'm going to get you too. I'm going to get you too. It's like little David. David came against Goliath. He said, look, said, I've slain a lion, I've slain a bear, and I'm going to get you, son. I'm going to get you too. I know where the power is. And Paul said, I'm ready to preach the gospel to you who are at Rome also. I know where the power is. Now, beloved, this is a missionary challenge. It is not an option to be considered. It is a command to be obeyed. If you can hear me today, God is speaking to you. If you can hear me, if you name the name of Jesus, God is speaking to you. And every one of us must say, oh God, help me to be faithful to the missionary obligation. Oh God, help me to be flexible to the missionary opportunity. And oh God, help me to be fearless to the missionary opposition. I'll never be ashamed of Jesus. I'll never be ashamed of Jesus. I will not do it. I'll stand up for him who died for me. And God's people said, amen.
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1: With SRN News, I'm Keith Peters in Washington. Israel and the Iran-backed Hezbollah militant group agreed to halt the heavy fighting in southern Lebanon that had threatened to unravel an interim peace agreement between the United States and Iran. Stefan Jufa, who lives in northern Israel near the border, says people there do not support a military withdrawal from southern Lebanon without dismantling of Hezbollah first.
2: We cannot just stop and pull out because here where we are, we need to be protected against Hezbollah. The war started with Lebanon because Hezbollah was firing at us. This is not an Israeli initiative. So we had to find some safe room in order to defend our village.
1: President Trump is showcasing the new Air Force One at Joint Base Andrews near Washington.
3: The former Qatari-owned jumbo jet has the robin's egg blue exterior of the old plane with the underbelly painted navy blue with a red stripe above it. The tail has a massive American flag on it.
4: This plane was transformed into a flying White House at a level of luxury that nobody's ever seen before.
3: President Trump spoke after stepping off the new plane at Andrews Air Force Base. He confirmed he would be taking the new jet to the NATO summit in Turkey next month. This is a so-called bridge jet until a new Air Force One arrives from Boeing in about 2 years. Ed Donahue, Washington.
1: British Prime Minister Keir Starmer says he will fight attempts by rival Andy Burnham to oust him from office. Starmer said on Friday that he was elected on a mandate for change and will not walk away. He will run in a leadership contest if one is triggered. Burnham is looking to replace Starmer as the head of the Labour Party. This is SRN News. The Pew Research Center takes a closer look at abortion in the U.S.
5: And the first thing that Pew admits as it tries to crunch the numbers is that they don't have all the data. There were a little over 613,000 abortions in 2022, the last year for which all the data is in. However, four states do not report their abortion numbers, and nobody knows how many women terminated a pregnancy that year using abortion pills they got through the mail without visiting a doctor. It is feared that the real total is higher than the reported one. Michael Harrington reporting.
1: Missouri Republican Senator Josh Hawley has penned a letter to Major League Baseball Commissioner Rob Manfred over an incident this month in San Francisco. Manfred reprimanded several members of the Giants who wrote Bible verses on their uniforms in protest of the team's Gay Pride Night celebrations. In the letter, Hawley expresses grave concern over the warning to the players. This is SRN News. A number of World Cup squads are showcasing faith and unity amid deep divisions at home. More on this story from correspondent Gethin Kulbaugh reporting.
6: Many of the World Cup's competing nations are wracked by social divisions, yet some of the teams offer strikingly positive examples of how players from different backgrounds and religious faiths can cooperate. The phenomenon is particularly notable among Western European teams. They feature Christian and Muslim players who are open about their faith. England's team, for the first time, includes a Muslim. France's roster has multiple players from Protestant, Catholic, and Muslim backgrounds. Spain's emerging superstar, 18-year-old Lamine Yamal, is a practicing Muslim. So is Sweden's Yassine Ayari, who scored twice in a victory over Tunisia. I'm Gethin Kulbaugh.
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7: Here's your Truth Radio WTGF 90.5 weather bug forecast for the Gulf Coast. Overnight, 60% chance of showers and possible thunderstorms, mainly between 1 and 4 a.m., otherwise mostly cloudy with a low around 79. On Saturday, 70% chance of showers and thunderstorms likely, mainly before 4 p.m., otherwise partly sunny with the high near 88. 40% chance of showers and thunderstorms on Saturday night, mainly before 10 p.m., another chance later on, mostly cloudy with the low around 79. 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
2: Here's your Truth Radio WTGF 90.5 weather bug forecast for the Gulf Coast. Overnight, 60% chance of showers and possible thunderstorms, mainly between 1 and 4 a.m., otherwise mostly cloudy with a low around 79. On Saturday, 70% chance of showers and thunderstorms likely, mainly before 4 p.m., otherwise partly sunny with a high near 88. 40% chance of showers and thunderstorms on Saturday night, mainly before 10 p.m., another chance later on, mostly cloudy with the low around 79. 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
1: With SRN News, I'm Keith Peters in Washington. There are hopes today that a new truce between Israel and Hezbollah sticks.
2: Israel and the Hezbollah militant group agreed on Friday to renew their ceasefire after fighting postponed Iran-US talks in Switzerland. Word of the ceasefire coming from two regional officials and a US official. The truce was mediated by Qatar, the US and Iran, the regional officials say. Both Israel and Hezbollah have not immediately commented. Talks between the US and Iran have been called off after intense fighting between Israel and Hezbollah in southern Lebanon, raising questions about an initial agreement to end the war in Iran. I'm Charles de Ledesma.
1: Israeli Prime Minister Benjamin Netanyahu's office did not immediately comment. UK police continue to investigate a deadly train crash.
3: The incident occurred on lines connecting St. Pancras Station to central England in Scotland. Photos on social media show victims with head bandages and two damaged trains still on the tracks. Bedfordshire Fire and Rescue crews arrived at the scene after the incident was reported. The Times of London reports that Bedford Hospital staff have been alerted to possibly expect up to 50 victims. I'm Haya Pinjwani.
1: A new AP NORC poll finds that President Trump's approval on Iran remained low at 34%, even as a deal to reopen the Strait of Hormuz and restart negotiations materialized. The survey was conducted June 11 through 17th, just after Trump called off threats to escalate the war with Iran. Respondents answered as Trump announced a deal with Iran and authorized an end to the U.S. naval blockade in the Strait of Hormuz. The poll concluded just before the deal was signed Wednesday. Trump's overall presidential approval also held steady at 37%. This is SRN News. The capital of Maryland issues an unusual alert.
4: The city of Annapolis has prompted some raised eyebrows and ridicule on social media by sending out an emergency preparedness guide specifically for the LGBT community. The Annapolis Office of Emergency Management says disasters pose, quote, unique challenges for LGBT people. Amongst the recommendations are that transgender individuals stockpile hormones to help them live as the opposite sex, along with, quote, chest binders and wigs. Michael Harrington reporting.
1: A number of Christian players are proclaiming their faith at the World Cup. There are even a few believers on the Iraqi team from a country where the Christian population is estimated to have fallen dramatically. Midfielder Aymar Sher has been sharing his faith, posting photos on social media of him wearing an I Belong to Jesus t-shirt. Another teammate has led Bible studies for the group. This is SRN News. An ancient oak tree has died.
5: Here's Robin Hood's tree, the major oak at Edwinstowe. It's been well looked after and surprisingly still lives in excellent shape in Sherwood Forest.
6: A report by British Movie Tone from more than half a century ago. But now that 1,200-year-old major oak is believed to have died.
7: They go into drought stress, even Harry, feeling the pressures of those long, prolonged periods of dry.
6: Chloe Ryder with the Royal Society for the Protection of Birds. The flocks of human visitors to Sherwood Forest have compressed the soil around the Robin Hood tree, hindering rain from reaching its roots. And this spring, its gnarled limbs and sprawling canopy failed to sprout leaves. However, it will remain a natural monument and support the forest's ecosystem. I'm Ben Thomas.
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8: Here's your Truth Radio WTGF 90.5 weather bug forecast for the Gulf Coast. Overnight, 60% chance of showers and possible thunderstorms, mainly between 1 and 4 a.m., otherwise mostly cloudy with a low around 79. On Saturday, 70% chance of showers and thunderstorms likely, mainly before 4 p.m., otherwise partly sunny with a high near 88. 40% chance of showers and thunderstorms on Saturday night, mainly before 10 p.m., another chance later on, mostly cloudy with the low around 79. 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

Told and told a thousand times, and those who've read the scriptures well know that the tales we hear of war and famine and earthquakes are just signs, that's all, just so the saints can tell that their journey's almost over. But for some, it will just begin, a journey into fear and dread for those who, well, they're just not ready for the end. But I'm here to tell you there's still hope in sight, and if you're among the lost and afraid, well, you still got time to make things right. 'Cause you see, I know the way out of this mess we're in. And in case you've forgotten, I want to take just a moment of your time to tell you his name again.

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2: Here's your Truth Radio WTGF 90.5 weather bug forecast for the Gulf Coast. Overnight, 60% chance of showers and possible thunderstorms, mainly between 1 and 4 a.m., otherwise mostly cloudy with a low around 79. On Saturday, 70% chance of showers and thunderstorms likely, mainly before 4 p.m., otherwise partly sunny with a high near 88. 40% chance of showers and thunderstorms on Saturday night, mainly before 10 p.m., another chance later on, mostly cloudy with the low around 79. 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
1: With SRN News, I'm Keith Peters in Washington. Israel and the Iran-backed Hezbollah militant group agreed Friday to halt the heavy fighting in southern Lebanon that had threatened to unravel an interim peace agreement between the United States and Iran. In a Salem Radio Network interview, retired Lieutenant Colonel Robert McGinnis said part of the peace deal with Iran is dependent on Israel's conflict with Hezbollah.
2: The balance of it on working with the proxies like Hezbollah, I can be sympathetic to Israel primarily because they've been attacked consistently by, you know, Hezbollah and obviously the Hamas mess. And then the Houthis continue to occasionally bombard with whatever ballistic missiles they have.
1: Hezbollah and Israel went to war shortly after the outbreak of the wider conflict, with Hezbollah firing rockets and drones at civilian communities in northern Israel and Israel seizing large swaths of southern Lebanon. Firefighters respond after Russian attacks targeted the Kharkiv and Odessa regions of Ukraine.
3: Overnight, Russia carried out strikes with guided aerial bombs on Kharkiv and nearby districts. According to Ukraine's state emergency service, 10 people, including 4 children, were injured. One of the strikes damaged a warehouse, igniting a large-scale fire that firefighters were still battling into Friday. The attack also damaged up to 40 private residential buildings and vehicles. While in the central Dnipropetrovsk region, Russian artillery and drone attacks hit 3 districts. An 8-year-old girl was killed in Pavlovrad and a 49-year-old woman was hospitalized with injuries. Then in the southern city of Kherson, a Russian drone struck a passenger minibus, wounding 5. I'm Charles Tillidesma.
1: The remnants of Tropical Storm Arthur are battering parts of the southeastern United States with heavy rain. This is SRN News. A new study finds that marriage stabilizes families, correspondent Michael Harrington reports.
4: The research was released by the Marriage Foundation of the United Kingdom, and it reveals that men and women who are married before they have their first child are 50% more likely to stay married after than are people who have kids out of wedlock. Foundation spokesman Harry Benson says, quote, "These findings are consistent with well-established psychological theories that have been largely neglected in sociological research." Michael Harrington reporting.
1: The Federal Trade Commission in 4 states are suing the World Professional Association for Transgender Health. The suit charges that the group made deceptive claims regarding puberty blockers and sex change operations for children, and its members profited off those claims. FTC Chairman Andrew Ferguson says on X, parents have a right to make informed decisions about their children's health. This is SRN News. The summer solstice is happening this weekend.
5: Sunday is the longest day of the year for half the planet. The summer solstice this Sunday marks the longest day of the year in the Northern Hemisphere and the start of astronomical summer. It's the opposite in the Southern Hemisphere, where it's the shortest day of the year and winter will start. The Earth's axis is tilted at an angle as it travels around the sun. Solstices mark the times when the Earth is tipped most extremely, either toward or away from the sun. That means the hemispheres are getting very different amounts of sunlight, and the days and nights are at their most unequal. I'm Haya Pinjwani.
1: The 1,200-year-old Major Oak and Sherwood Forest, linked to the legend of Robin Hood, is believed to have died. The Royal Society for the Protection of Birds has said Thursday that the tree failed to sprout leaves this spring. More details available at srnnews.com. From Washington, I'm Keith Peters reporting.
6: Here's your Truth Radio WTGF 90.5 weather bug forecast for the Gulf Coast. Overnight, 60% chance of showers and possible thunderstorms, mainly between 1 and 4 a.m., otherwise mostly cloudy with a low around 79. On Saturday, 70% chance of showers and thunderstorms likely, mainly before 4 p.m., otherwise partly sunny with a high near 88. 40% chance of showers and thunderstorms on Saturday night, mainly before 10 p.m., another chance later on, mostly cloudy with the low around 79. 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
9: Well, hi to all the brilliantly gifted people here. And Williams, no gain, no pain athletic club for our aerobics and milkshake workout. It's going to be a great day. And to our listeners around the globe, we welcome you for the 509th time. Woo. Bill Gaither's Homecoming Radio. It's the place where the music brings the tone, but the chatter is in the zone. And on the treadmill, we've got Kevin.
10: On the treadmill.
9: Yeah. Barbell's Tori instructing is William. And spinning, we have Gerald Wolf, Gordon Moat, Scott Fowler. And on this international
11: Good to be Alive Day, don't listen to the jive. It's just good to be alive.
12: And standing poised and mostly alive over here, the music man himself, the recent recipient of the I Am Terrific Award.
9: Bill, it doesn't get any better than me, Gaither.
13: All right. And all of my guests today are about as good as it gets. The Booth Brothers, the Crab Family, Russ Taff.
9: Evie's here, Legacy 5, Gordon Moat, William. Woo. It's going to be an alive kind of day.
12: So let's shift into drive and bring on the alive, Bill.
13: No better way to start the program than this great Broadway classic that a lot of gospel groups said, hey, I believe that. When you're down and out, lift up your head and shout. There's going to be a great

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1: Oh, good.
0: Very true.
2: There's more than just ice cream in a carton of Bluebell.
3: I'm going to go ahead and sing the rest.
0: So, free milkshakes today for everybody.
4: Great.
0: Gerald,
4: great.
0: You're buying, aren't you?
5: Only if the manager at Sonic that I know is there.
0: The Booth Brothers.
4: Yeah.
0: I'd feel like something good.

0: world.
1: The inevitable.
2: You just can't hold it off.
1: The accolades are pouring in, guys. This week we are honored by the Fried Rice Growers of Alabama at their annual meeting held at Ralph's Rice Ranch, just a little down the road from Egg Drop and Chopstick.
3: Fried they rice growers.
1: Well, yes. Fried they rice. They voted us. It doesn't matter if it's fried or boiled. It's still tasteless. And the word of the day, in spite of what they think, is this. Emunctory.
2: I can't believe every hand is not up on that one.
1: Oh, yes.
2: Oh, emunctory. Let me explain to you something. There is an elite order of devout monks who shave their heads and play the bass guitar to shape note convention songs. little known fact. Wow. They are vegetarians. They're nonviolent, non-vocal, non-commercial, non-sexual. Really not a lot of fun. But these monks put many hours in every week working diligently in a dirty, sweaty emunctory. And many of them spend their entire productive lives in the emunctory without a gold watch, without a going away party. Aww. They retire without a monk pension. And now there is a reality TV show called Hey, Hey, We're the Monks. So that's that's the story of the emunctory. Wow. Now, did I get that?
4: The real definition is about as weird as that one.
2: Okay.
4: It means blowing your nose. Like his allergies caused him excessive emunctory.
0: I need to blow my nose right now.
1: Oh, there we go. There it is. Well,
4: oh,
1: we're going to get out of this
4: bless
1: with the
4: Crab
1: family. It's going to be a good day.

0: My mom found out she had breast cancer and needed immediate surgery. So the family took her to the hospital only to find out that it would cost thousands of dollars that they did not have. And it happened to be Christmas Day. The surgeon looked at the family and said, "Let's do it. Merry Christmas." And he worked for free. Now that doctor gives me hope.
1: David Phelps, when he's not with the vocal band, does his solo stuff. Phelps Family Band.

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1: And here's something for you to think about. It's a funny thing about kindness. The more you use of it, the more you have of it.
2: Tell me about this song. Now, this is a vocal band song, but it was originally...
3: The Jordanaires got it probably from a black group back in the early 50s. They could do this kind of music better than anybody, and they knew how to lope along on the top of a Sweet Rhythm Field. Search Me, Lord, listen. Well, sir.

0: GVB, Search Me Lord, on this week's edition of Homecoming Radio. And Bill, it's time. I mean, we got to have it.
1: Come
0: the
1: on.
0: Rule of thumb. Bring us some wisdom there, Hoss.
2: I'm ready. I'm ready, my friend. Never.
0: Just any time.
2: Never, never, ever answer an anonymous letter.
0: We waited all week for that.
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1: 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Psalms 29 says the Lord gives strength to his people and he blesses them with peace.
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0: Glenn and Sue say, just wanted to let you guys know how much we love your program. You're awesome and you bring us great joy and you make us smile a lot. May God bless you over and over and over again.
3: Hey, here's a note from Don. Hey, guys, and Tori. I truck across North America and look forward to hearing you as I ride. I love the music you play. Keep it coming.
4: This one says, I hear you often and oh, the joy. My favorite is David Phelps. What an amazing talent. Tori brings a nice ladies' touch to the show.
5: She does.
4: And sometimes you guys need it.
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4: I agree. God bless. That's from Patty right here in Tennessee.
1: Gerald, here's another one. Homecoming Radio is the highlight of my week as I truck across the country. 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
7: Mr. and Mrs. Doolittle spent 20 years of their lives in wheelchairs. Despite their afflictions, they were always positive and happy in their outlook on living. When asked the secret of their strength, they simply replied, his eye is on the sparrow, and I know that he watches me. The beauty of that expression and their boundless faith inspired the writing of this song over 100 years ago. It's been sung in many different ways, many different styles, but the truth is still there. Here's Larnell singing it.

0: And in a pretty crazy, confused, messed up world, that's a good thing to know.
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0: That's a good thing to know. 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
1: Hey, Bill, Mrs. Kilpatrick's waiting next door to give you your piano lesson. You've been skipping a lot of those, evidently.
0: And then, Gordon, as soon as I get mine done, don't you forget to come in and I'll give you your lesson.
1: I'll be right there.
0: We'll see you next week. God bless.
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7: 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Overnight, 60% chance of showers and possible thunderstorms, mainly between 1 and 4 a.m., otherwise mostly cloudy with a low around 79. On Saturday, 70% chance of showers and thunderstorms likely, mainly before 4 p.m., otherwise partly sunny with a high near 88. 40% chance of showers and thunderstorms on Saturday night, mainly before 10 p.m., another chance later on, mostly cloudy with the low around 79. 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

0: 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Pre-registration is only $35 per camper for all 5 nights and $40 at the door. 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
1: With SRN News, I'm Ron Taylor. As the midterm elections draw near, the top Republican in Congress says he's bullish on his party's prospects because Democrats keep nominating candidates who are out of the political mainstream. On the Salem News program this week on Capitol Hill with Tony Perkins, House Speaker Mike Johnson, voters are unlikely to support far-left congressional hopefuls.
2: I think there's many mom daddy wannabes who are popping up all around the country, many of them running for Congress. And I'll tell you that the alarming thing for the country is that the energy, the money, the excitement, the grassroots is on the side of the insurgent left. People are openly running for Congress as Marxists, as socialists, and far leftists, further left than the party's ever been. So I'm afraid that the time for centrists and moderation and common sense in the Democrat Party is behind us now.
1: Speaker Johnson's full interview will be heard when This Week on Capitol Hill is broadcast beginning at 10 a.m. Eastern Time tomorrow on the Salem News Channel. Israel and Hezbollah agreed to renew a fragile ceasefire in Lebanon Friday. Eliel Loshek, who lives in northern Israel near the border, says Israel and the Lebanese government must work together to end the conflict.
3: I hope that we will not fall into the same traps that we have fallen in the 80s and the 90s, and that we will not have to occupy a part of Lebanon. I hope we will continue with full strength our military actions in southern Lebanon and weaken Hezbollah, and that will suffice to bring us to complete peace with the people and the government of Lebanon.
1: The American push for high-stakes talks with Iran has hit a snag. Iranian officials didn't travel to Switzerland as planned for the talks and are insisting that fighting in Lebanon must stop first. Vice President J.D. Vance was prepared to meet with Iranian counterparts this weekend at a Swiss mountain resort before his trip was abruptly postponed. This is SRN News. As part of our SRN News special Faith and Freedom series celebrating America's 250th birthday, author and theologian Alex McFarland reminds us the intent of our founding was for our government to protect our God-given freedoms. McFarland says our rights are inalienable, meaning they cannot be legitimately taken away.
4: What's so unique about America, I cannot overstate this enough, they believed there is a moral compass, objective moral truth. It shows the law of God is written on every heart. America is so unique. This is the X factor. This is the secret sauce why for 250 years, more innovation, more discoveries, more prosperity, more stability, more sustainability. It's because we were a Judeo-Christian moral country.
1: More on Alex McFarland's books and teachings are available at alexmcfarland.com. This is SRN News. Secretary of War Pete Hegseth has announced a six-month Pentagon review of American forces in Europe. And as correspondent Ken Lorman reports, the review's outcome will depend on how quickly European allies take responsibility for their own security.
5: Hegseth is criticizing NATO allies for not providing access to bases for U.S. forces to launch attacks on Iran. He also accuses Europe of prioritizing gender equity and climate change over defense. The review could impact NATO's collective security guarantee, but U.S. nuclear weapons will remain in Europe.
1: Gas prices have fallen to just below $4 a gallon on average, bringing some relief to drivers who've seen soaring costs amid the war with Iran. But filling up is more expensive than it was before the conflict began. According to AAA, a gallon of regular gasoline now averaging $3.99 a gallon. It's the first time since March that prices have been that low. More details at srnnews.com.
6: Here's your Truth Radio WTGF 90.5 weather bug forecast for the Gulf Coast. Overnight, 60% chance of showers and possible thunderstorms, mainly between 1 and 4 a.m., otherwise mostly cloudy with a low around 79. On Saturday, 70% chance of showers and thunderstorms likely, mainly before 4 p.m., otherwise partly sunny with the high near 88. 40% chance of showers and thunderstorms on Saturday night, mainly before 10 p.m., another chance later on, mostly cloudy with the low around 79. 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
2: Here's your Truth Radio WTGF 90.5 weather bug forecast for the Gulf Coast. Overnight, 60% chance of showers and possible thunderstorms, mainly between 1 and 4 a.m., otherwise mostly cloudy with a low around 79. On Saturday, 70% chance of showers and thunderstorms likely, mainly before 4 p.m., otherwise partly sunny with a high near 88. 40% chance of showers and thunderstorms on Saturday night, mainly before 10 p.m., another chance later on, mostly cloudy with the low around 79. 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
1: With SRN News, I'm Ron Taylor. Israel and the Iran-backed Hezbollah militant group agreed to halt the heavy fighting in southern Lebanon that had threatened to unravel an interim peace agreement between the U.S. and Iran. Stefan Jufa, who lives in northern Israel near the border, says people there do not support a military withdrawal from southern Lebanon without the dismantling of Hezbollah first.
2: We cannot just stop and pull out because here where we are, we need to be protected against the Hezbollah. The war started with Lebanon because Hezbollah was firing at us. This is not an Israeli initiative. So we had to find some safe room in order to defend our villages.
1: President Trump is showcasing the new Air Force One at Joint Base Andrews near Washington.
3: The former Qatari-owned jumbo jet has the robin's egg blue exterior of the old plane with the underbelly painted navy blue with a red stripe above it. The tail has a massive American flag on it.
4: This plane was transformed into a flying White House at a level of luxury that nobody's ever seen before.
3: President Trump spoke after stepping off the new plane at Andrews Air Force Base. He confirmed he would be taking the new jet to the NATO summit in Turkey next month. This is a so-called bridge jet until a new Air Force One arrives from Boeing in about 2 years. Ed Donahue, Washington.
1: British Prime Minister Keir Starmer says he will fight attempts by rival Andy Burnham to oust him from office. Starmer said Friday that he was elected on a mandate for change and will not walk away. He will run a leadership contest if one is triggered. Burnham is looking to replace Starmer as head of the Labour Party. Gas prices have fallen to just below $4 a gallon on average, bringing some relief to drivers, but filling up is a bit more expensive than it was before the conflict began. This is SRN News. The Pew Research Center takes a closer look at abortion in the U.S.
5: And the first thing that Pew admits as it tries to crunch the numbers is that they don't have all the data. There were a little over 613,000 abortions in 2022, the last year for which all the data is in. However, four states do not report their abortion numbers, and nobody knows how many women terminated a pregnancy that year using abortion pills they got through the mail without visiting a doctor. It is feared that the real total is higher than the reported one. Michael Harrington reporting.
1: Missouri Republican Senator Josh Hawley has penned a letter to Major League Baseball Commissioner Rob Manfred over an incident this month in San Francisco. Manfred reprimanded several members of the Giants who wrote Bible verses on their uniforms in protest of the team's Gay Pride Night celebrations. In the letter, Hawley expresses grave concern over the warning to the players, pointing out that the league is forcing players to support the LGBT agenda with pride-themed uniforms. This is SRN News. A number of World Cup squads are showcasing faith and unity amid deep divisions at home. More on this story from correspondent Gethin Kulba.
6: Many of the World Cup's competing nations are racked by social divisions, yet some of the teams offer strikingly positive examples of how players from different backgrounds and religious faiths can cooperate. The phenomenon is particularly notable among Western European teams. They feature Christian and Muslim players who are open about their faith. England's team, for the first time, includes a Muslim. France's roster has multiple players from Protestant, Catholic, and Muslim backgrounds. Spain's emerging superstar, 18-year-old Lamine Yamal, is a practicing Muslim. So is Sweden's Yassine Ayari, who scored twice in a victory over Tunisia. I'm Gethin Kulba.
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7: Here's your Truth Radio WTGF 90.5 weather bug forecast for the Gulf Coast. Overnight, it's going to be mainly clear, low by dawn 80. Sunshine for Sunday with a high of 94, heat index 106. It'll be mainly clear Sunday night, low 80. Monday, Sunday, partly cloudy with a shower and thunderstorm in spots, mostly in the afternoon, high 92. 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

0: 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Pre-registration is well underway, and the first 30 to pre-register will receive an awesome Camp Believe t-shirt with a dynamic new design. 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Pre-registration is only $35 per camper for all 5 nights and $40 at the door. 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
2: Huge Truth Rated WTGF 90.5 weather bug forecast for the Gulf Coast. Overnight, it's going to be mainly clear, low by dawn 80. Sunshine for Sunday with a high of 94, heat index 106. It'll be mainly clear Sunday night, low 80. Monday, sunny to partly cloudy with a shower and thunderstorm in spots, mostly in the afternoon, high 92. 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
1: With SRN News, I'm Ron Taylor. There are hopes for a new truce between Israel and Hezbollah.
2: Israel and the Hezbollah militant group agreed on Friday to renew their ceasefire after fighting postponed Iran-US talks in Switzerland. Word of the ceasefire coming from two regional officials and a US official. The truce was mediated by Qatar, the US and Iran, the regional officials say. Both Israel and Hezbollah have not immediately commented. Talks between the US and Iran have been called off after intense fighting between Israel and Hezbollah in southern Lebanon, raising questions about an initial agreement to end the war in Iran. I'm Charles de Ledesma.
1: Israeli Prime Minister Benjamin Netanyahu's office did not immediately comment. UK police continue to investigate a deadly train crash.
3: The incident occurred on lines connecting St. Pancras Station to central England and Scotland. Photos on social media show victims with head bandages and two damaged trains still on the tracks. Bedfordshire Fire and Rescue crews arrived at the scene after the incident was reported. The Times of London reports that Bedford Hospital staff have been alerted to possibly expect up to 50 victims. I'm Haya Pinjwani.
1: Gas prices have fallen to just below $4 a gallon on average, bringing some relief to drivers who've seen soaring costs lately. But filling up is still more expensive than it was before the conflict began in Iran. According to AAA, a gallon of regular gasoline now averaging at $3.99. It's the first time since March that prices have been that low. A new AP-NORC poll finds that President Trump's approval on Iran remained low at 34%, even as a deal to reopen the Strait of Hormuz and restart negotiations have materialized. The survey was conducted June 11th through 17th, just after the president called off threats to escalate the war with Iran. This is SRN News. The capital of Maryland issues an unusual alert.
4: The city of Annapolis has prompted some raised eyebrows and ridicule on social media by sending out an emergency preparedness guide specifically for the LGBT community. The Annapolis Office of Emergency Management says disasters pose, quote, unique challenges for LGBT people. Amongst the recommendations are that transgender individuals stockpile hormones to help them live as the opposite sex, along with, quote, chest binders and wigs. Michael Harrington reporting.
1: A number of Christian athletes are proclaiming their faith at the World Cup. There are even a few believers on the Iraqi team from a country where the Christian population is estimated to have fallen from 1.5 million in 2003 to about 150,000 now. Midfielder Aymar Sher has been sharing his faith, posting photos on social media of him wearing an I Belong to Jesus t-shirt. U.S. forward Christian Pushlik has spoken about his faith too. This is SRN News. Major League Baseball's latest labor proposal includes barring teams from signing pre-college players. We hear the latest on this story from sports correspondent Gethin Kulba.
5: Baseball owners propose banning high school players from signing with major league teams, raising the age for international amateurs, and slashing the money spent on signing bonuses in negotiations for a new collective bargaining agreement Thursday. The amateur draft started in 1965. High schoolers have been eligible along with college players who are in or just finished their junior years. MLB cited increased revenue in college baseball as reasoning. The league says 75% of high schoolers signed from 2012 through 2019 did not reach the majors. I'm Gethin Kulba.
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6: Here's your Truth Radio, WTGF 90.5, weather bug forecast of the Gulf Coast. Overnight, it's going to be mainly clear, low by dawn 80. Sunshine for Sunday with a high of 94, heat index 106. It'll be mainly clear Sunday night, low 80. Monday, Sunday to partly cloudy with a shower and thunderstorm in spots, mostly in the afternoon, high 92. 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

0: Master Kurt Kennedy here with Faith Academy of Taekwondo and Camp Believe Martial Arts Bible Camp. Camp Believe is coming up June 22nd through 26th on the campus of Faith Baptist Church, 6423 Hamilton Bridge Road in Milton. Pre-registration is well underway, and the first 30 to pre-register will receive an awesome Camp Believe t-shirt with a dynamic new design. 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Each evening session will include a dynamic martial arts demonstration, authentic Taekwondo training, hilarious Bible skits, and solid King James Bible teaching. Doors will open Monday, June 22nd at 5:30 p.m., and nightly sessions will go from 6 to 8:30 p.m. On Friday night, after the last session, families are invited to witness their campers on display during our demonstration extravaganza when each camper will break a board. Pre-registration is only $35 per camper for all 5 nights and $40 at the door. 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
2: Here's your Truth Radio WTGF 90.5 weather bug forecast for the Gulf Coast. Overnight, it's going to be mainly clear, low by dawn 80. Sunshine for Sunday with a high of 94, heat index 106. It'll be mainly clear Sunday night, low 80. Monday, sunny to partly cloudy with a shower and thunderstorm in spots, mostly in the afternoon, high 92. 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
1: With SRN News, I'm Ron Taylor. Israel and the Iran-backed Hezbollah militant group agreed Friday to halt the heavy fighting in southern Lebanon that had threatened to unravel an interim peace agreement between the U.S. and Iran. In a Salem Radio News interview, retired Lieutenant Colonel Robert McGinnis says part of the peace deal with Iran is dependent on Israel's conflict with Hezbollah.
2: The balance of it on working with the proxies like Hezbollah, I can be sympathetic to Israel primarily because they've been attacked consistently by, Hezbollah and obviously the Hamas mess. And then the Houthis continue to occasionally bombard with whatever ballistic missiles they have.
1: Hezbollah and Israel went to war shortly after the outbreak of the wider conflict, with Hezbollah firing rockets and drones at civilian communities in northern Israel and Israel seizing large swaths of southern Lebanon. Firefighters respond after Russian attacks targeted the Kharkiv and Odessa regions of Ukraine.
3: Overnight, Russia carried out strikes with guided aerial bombs on Kharkiv and nearby districts. According to Ukraine's State Emergency Service, 10 people, including 4 children, were injured. One of the strikes damaged a warehouse, igniting a large-scale fire that firefighters were still battling into Friday. The attack also damaged up to 40 private residential buildings and vehicles. While in the central Dnipropetrovsk region, Russian artillery and drone attacks hit 3 districts. An 8-year-old girl was killed in Pavlovrad, and a 49-year-old woman was hospitalized with injuries. Then in the southern city of Kherson, a Russian drone struck a passenger minibus, wounding 5. I'm Charles Tillotesma.
1: Emergency services rushing to the scene of a collision between 2 trains north of London yesterday that killed 1 person, both trains traveling south to London St. Pancras station when they collided in the town of Bedford. This is SRN News. A new study finds that marriage stabilizes families.
4: The research was released by the Marriage Foundation of the United Kingdom, and it reveals that men and women who are married before they have their first child are 50% more likely to stay married after than are people who have kids out of wedlock. Foundation spokesman Harry Benson says, quote, "These findings are consistent with well-established psychological theories that have been largely neglected in sociological research." Michael Harrington reporting.
1: The Federal Trade Commission and 4 states are suing the World Professional Association for Transgender Health. The suit charges that the group made deceptive claims regarding puberty blockers and sex change operations for children, and its members profited off those claims. FTC Chairman Andrew Ferguson says on X, "Parents have a right to make informed decisions about their children's health. This department will not allow parents and children to be deceived by medical organizations and providers who are profiting from this sort of thing." This is SRN News. Attorneys for Luigi Mangione are reversing course on plans to use a psychiatric defense in the UnitedHealthcare murder trial.
5: Mangione has pled not guilty to the 2024 shooting of UnitedHealthcare CEO Brian Thompson. The switch comes just a day after his lawyers told Judge Gregory Caro they plan to argue the 28-year-old was suffering from extreme emotional disturbance at the time. The defense lawyers were facing a Thursday deadline to provide prosecutors with information to support the emotional disturbance claim. That defense is not the same as not guilty by reason of insanity, but if jurors had accepted it, it could have led to less time in prison. Mangione's state trial is scheduled to start September 8th. I'm Jennifer King.
1: The Department of Education has announced a reduction in interest rates for federal student loans, describing it as part of a plan to make higher education more affordable. With growing numbers of borrowers in default, the Trump administration pitched the temporary 1% reduction in student interest rates to those struggling. More details at srnnews.com.
6: Here's your truth rated WTGF 90.5 weather bug forecast for the Gulf Coast. Overnight, it's going to be mainly clear, low by dawn 80. Sunshine for Sunday with a high of 94, heat index 106. It'll be mainly clear Sunday night, low 80. Monday, sunny to partly cloudy with a shower and thunderstorm in spots, mostly in the afternoon, high 92. 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

0: 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Camp Believe is coming up June 22nd through 26th on the campus of Faith Baptist Church, 6423 Hamilton Bridge Road in Milton. Pre-registration is well underway, and the first 30 to pre-register will receive an awesome Camp Believe t-shirt with a dynamic new design. 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Doors will open Monday, June 22nd at 5:30 p.m., and nightly sessions will go from 6 to 8:30 p.m. On Friday night, after the last session, families are invited to witness their campers on display during our demonstration extravaganza when each camper will break a board. Pre-registration is only $35 per camper for all 5 nights and $40 at the door. Pre-register at campbelieve.fun. 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You may also call me, Master Kurt Kennedy, at 850-380-9285.
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2: Here's your Truth Radio WTGF 90.5 weatherbug forecast for the Gulf Coast. Overnight, it's going to be mainly clear, low by dawn 80. Sunshine for Sunday with a high of 94, heat index 106. It'll be mainly clear Sunday night, low 80. Monday, sunny to partly cloudy with a shower and thunderstorm in spots, mostly in the afternoon, high 92. 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
1: With SRN News, I'm Ron Taylor. As the midterm elections draw near, the top Republican in Congress says he's bullish on his party's prospects because Democrats keep nominating candidates who are out of the political mainstream. On the Salem News program this week on Capitol Hill with Tony Perkins, House Speaker Mike Johnson says voters are unlikely to support far-left congressional hopefuls.
2: I think there's many mom daddy wannabes who are popping up all around the country, many of them running for Congress. And I'll tell you that the alarming thing for the country is that the energy, the money, the excitement, the grassroots is on the side of the insurgent left. People are openly running for Congress as Marxist, as socialist, and far left is further left than the party's ever been. So I'm afraid that the time for centrists and moderation and common sense in the Democrat Party is behind us now.
1: Speaker Johnson's full interview will be heard when This Week on Capitol Hill is broadcast beginning at 10 a.m. Eastern Time later this morning on the Salem News Channel. At an event to unveil a refitted Air Force One jumbo jet yesterday, President Trump says he's optimistic about the U.S.-Iran agreement.
3: We have an agreement that was signed last night, and it's 60 days. They have to make a deal, otherwise we will do things that won't make them happy, but I don't think it's going to get to that. I think it's going to be very good.
1: The president says oil tankers are once again on the move in the Strait of Hormuz.
3: Well, those ships are flowing out of the Hormuz Strait like nobody's ever seen before, actually. There were a lot of them, about 700 of them, and they're pouring out. The oil is all over the place. You're going to see oil drop so low. I hope the companies are happy about it.
1: The relationship between President Trump and Senate Republicans seems to be nearing a breaking point. Tensions flared this week on Capitol Hill as the president upended Republicans' efforts for a swift confirmation of his intelligence nominee. This is SRN News. As part of our SRN News special Faith and Freedom series, celebrating America's 250th birthday, author and theologian Alex McFarland reminds us the intent of our founding father was for our government to protect our God-given freedoms. McFarland says our rights are inalienable, meaning they cannot be illegitimately taken away.
4: What's so unique about America, I cannot overstate this enough, they believed there is a moral compass, objective moral truth. It shows the law of God is written on every heart. America is so unique. This is the X factor. This is the secret sauce. Why for 250 years, more innovation, more discoveries, more prosperity, more stability, more sustainability. It's because we were a Judeo-Christian moral country.
1: More about Alex McFarland's books and teachings are available at alexmcfarland.com. This is SRN News. Secretary of War Pete Hegseth has announced a six-month Pentagon review of American forces in Europe. And as correspondent Ken Lorman reports, the review's outcome will depend on how quickly European allies take responsibility for their own security.
5: Hegseth is criticizing NATO allies for not providing access to bases for U.S. forces to launch attacks on Iran. He also accuses Europe of prioritizing gender equity and climate change over defense. The review could impact NATO's collective security guarantee, but U.S. nuclear weapons will remain in Europe.
1: Gas prices have fallen just below the $4 per gallon mark on average, bringing some relief to drivers. But filling up is a bit more expensive than it was before the conflict began with Iran. According to AAA, a gallon of regular gasoline now averaging at $3.99 per gallon, the first time since March. More at SRNnews.com. I'm Ron Taylor.
6: Here's your Truth Radio, WTGF 90.5, weather bug forecast for the Gulf Coast. Overnight, it's going to be mainly clear, low by dawn 80. Sunshine for Sunday with a high of 94, heat index 106. It'll be mainly clear Sunday night, low 80. Monday, Sunday to partly cloud with a shower and thunderstorm in spots, mostly in the afternoon, the high 92. 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

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Had this been an actual emergency or dangerous situation, official messages and directions would have followed the alert tones. 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
2: Here's your Truth Radio, WTGF 90.5, Weatherbug forecast for the Gulf Coast. Overnight, it's going to be mainly clear, low by dawn 80. Sunshine for Sunday with a high of 94, heat index 106. It'll be mainly clear Sunday night, low 80. Monday, Sunday to partly cloudy with a shower and thunderstorm in spots, mostly in the afternoon, high 92. 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
1: With SRN News, I'm Ron Taylor. Israel and the Iran-backed Hezbollah militant group agreed to halt the heavy fighting in southern Lebanon that had threatened to unravel an interim peace agreement between the U.S. and Iran. Stephane Dufa, who lives in northern Israel near the border, says people there do not support a military withdrawal from southern Lebanon without the dismantling of Hezbollah first.
2: We cannot just stop and pull out because here where we are, we need to be protected against the Hezbollah. The war started with Lebanon because Hezbollah was firing at us. This is not an Israeli initiative. So we had to find some safe room in order to defend our villages.
1: President Trump showcased the new Air Force One at Joint Andrews Base near Washington yesterday.
3: The former Qatari-owned jumbo jet has the robin's egg blue exterior of the old plane, with the underbelly painted navy blue with a red stripe above it. The tail has a massive American flag on it.
4: This plane was transformed into a flying White House at a level of luxury that nobody's ever seen before.
3: President Trump spoke after stepping off the new plane at Andrews Air Force Base. He confirmed he would be taking the new jet to the NATO summit in Turkey next month. This is a so-called bridge jet until a new Air Force One arrives from Boeing in about 2 years. Ed Donahue, Washington.
1: A federal judge has rejected former President Joe Biden's attempt to block the Trump administration from releasing a conservative group of the recordings that Biden made with a ghostwriter. U.S. District Judge Dabney Friedrich said in a ruling yesterday that the public interest in the material outweighed whatever privacy rights Biden had. The recordings were obtained by a special counsel in the course of his investigation into whether Biden improperly retained classified information. This is SRN News. The Pew Research Center takes a closer look at abortion in this country.
5: And the first thing that Pew admits as it tries to crunch the numbers is that they don't have all the data. There were a little over 613,000 abortions in 2022, the last year for which all the data is in. However, four states do not report their abortion numbers, and nobody knows how many women terminated a pregnancy that year using abortion pills they got through the mail without visiting a doctor. It is feared that the real total is higher than the reported one. Michael Harrington reporting.
1: Missouri Republican Senator Josh Hawley has penned a letter to Major League Baseball Commissioner Rob Manfred over an incident this month in San Francisco. Manfred reprimanded several members of the Giants who wrote Bible verses on their uniforms in protest of the team's Gay Pride Night celebrations. In the letter, Hawley expresses grave concern over the warning to the players, pointing out that the league is forcing to support LGBT agenda. This is SRN News. As millions of fans arrive for the 2026 World Cup, many European visitors are rethinking what they thought they knew about America.
6: Social media posts show tourists embracing everyday experiences, from Waffle House breakfasts to expansive road trips, while praising American hospitality. A Heartland Institute analysis says the reaction highlights the country's economic freedom and entrepreneurial culture compared to Europe. Communities across the U.S. are welcoming visitors, fueling a sense of national pride as America approaches its 250th birthday. John Scott reporting.
1: Defense Secretary Pete Hegseth announcing a six-month Pentagon review of American forces in Europe. The review's outcome will depend on how quickly European allies can take responsibility for their own security. Hegseth criticized NATO allies Thursday for not providing access to bases for U.S. forces to launch attacks to Iran. More details at srnnews.com.
7: Here's your Truth Rated WTGF 90.5 weather bug forecast for the Gulf Coast. Overnight, it's going to be mainly clear, low by dawn 80. Sunshine for Sunday with a high of 94, heat index 106. It'll be mainly clear Sunday night, low 80. Monday, Sunday to partly cloudy with a shower and thunderstorm in spots, mostly in the afternoon, high 92. 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
2: Here's your Truth Radio WTGF 90.5 weather bug forecast for the Gulf Coast. Overnight, it's going to be mainly clear, low by dawn 80. Sunshine for Sunday with a high of 94, heat index 106. It'll be mainly clear Sunday night, low 80. Monday, sunny to partly cloudy with a shower and thunderstorm in spots, mostly in the afternoon, high 92. 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
1: With SRN News, I'm Ron Taylor. There are hopes for a new truce between Israel and Hezbollah.
2: Israel and the Hezbollah militant group agreed on Friday to renew their ceasefire after fighting postponed Iran-US talks in Switzerland. Word of a ceasefire coming from two regional officials and a US official. The truce was mediated by Qatar, the US and Iran, the regional officials say. Both Israel and Hezbollah have not immediately commented. Talks between the US and Iran have been called off after intense fighting between Israel and Hezbollah in southern Lebanon, raising questions about an initial agreement to end the war in Iran. I'm Charles de Ledesma.
1: Israeli Prime Minister Benjamin Netanyahu's office did not immediately comment. UK police continue to investigate a deadly train crash.
3: The incident occurred on lines connecting St. Pancras Station to central England and Scotland. Photos on social media show victims with head bandages and two damaged trains still on the tracks. Bedfordshire Fire and Rescue crews arrived at the scene after the incident was reported. The Times of London reports that Bedford Hospital staff have been alerted to possibly expect up to 50 victims. I'm Haya Pinjwani.
1: A new APNORC poll finds that President Trump's approval on Iran remained low at 34%, even as a deal to reopen the Strait of Hormuz and restart negotiations materialized. The survey was conducted June 11th through 17th, just after the president called off threats to escalate the war with Iran. Respondents answering as Trump announced a deal with Iran and authorized the end of the U.S. naval blockade in the Strait of Hormuz. The poll concluded just before the deal was signed Wednesday. Trump's overall presidential approval also steady at 37%. Gas prices falling just below $4 a gallon on average. That's the first time since March that prices have been that low. This is SRN News. The capital of Maryland issues an unusual alert.
4: The city of Annapolis has prompted some raised eyebrows and ridicule on social media by sending out an emergency preparedness guide specifically for the LGBT community. The Annapolis Office of Emergency Management says disasters pose, quote, unique challenges for LGBT people. Amongst the recommendations are that transgender individuals stockpile hormones to help them live as the opposite sex, along with, quote, chest binders and wigs. Michael Harrington reporting.
1: A number of Christian athletes are proclaiming their faith at the World Cup. There are even a few believers on the Iraqi team from a country where the Christian population is estimated to have fallen from 1.5 million in 2003 to about 150,000 as of now. Midfielder Armair Shear has been sharing his faith, posting photos on social media of him wearing an I Belong to Jesus t-shirt. U.S. forward Christian Pusilik has also spoken openly about his faith. This is SRN News. Former Deputy the Council of Near Security Advisor KT McFarland tells the Salem Radio Network that President Trump has done an excellent job in getting many of the Arab countries to unite against Iran.
5: And the test of all of this will be the Abraham Accord. You know, historically, whenever there's fighting in the Middle East, the Gulf Arabs, Saudi Arabia, Kuwait, et cetera, they sit it out. They let everybody else fight, and then they just watch from the sidelines. This time, President Trump has managed to bring those Gulf Arabs to our side and to Israel's side.
1: KT McFarland says this is especially good for Israel.
5: So we now have a coalition of the Gulf Arab countries and Israel and the United States. That is the best guarantee for Israel's ongoing security that they could possibly ask for.
1: The United States has advanced to the knockout round of the World Cup without injured forward Christian Pulisic. The Americans beat Australia 2-0 Friday at Lumen Field in Seattle. More details at srnnews.com.
6: 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Could be a wet Saturday. We've got showers and thunderstorms likely today. A 70% chance of rain. We'll see some sunshine, too, and a high of 88 degrees this afternoon. But the rain is the big story. It will continue into the evening hours. A 50-50 chance of more rain with a possible thunderstorm tonight. Low 79. And then a 40-50% chance of rain as we wrap up the weekend on Sunday afternoon with a high of 89. 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

Jesus went to

0: 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Camp Believe is coming up June 22nd through 26th on the campus of Faith Baptist Church, 6423 Hamilton Bridge Road in Milton. Pre-registration is well underway, and the first 30 to pre-register will receive an awesome Camp Believe t-shirt with a dynamic new design. 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Each evening session will include a dynamic martial arts demonstration, authentic Taekwondo training, hilarious Bible skits, and solid King James Bible teaching. Doors will open Monday, June 22nd at 5:30 p.m., and nightly sessions will go from 6 to 8:30 p.m. On Friday night, after the last session, families are invited to witness their campers on display during our demonstration extravaganza when each camper will break a board. Pre-registration is only $35 per camper for all 5 nights and $40 at the door. Pre-register at campbelieve.fun. That is campbelieve.fun. You may also call me, Master Kurt Kennedy, at 850-380-9285.
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2: 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Could be a wet Saturday. We've got showers and thunderstorms likely today. A 70% chance of rain. We'll see some sunshine, too, and a high of 88 degrees this afternoon. But the rain is the big story. It will continue into the evening hours. A 50-50 chance of more rain with a possible thunderstorm tonight. Low 79. And then a 40-50% chance of rain as we wrap up the weekend on Sunday afternoon with a high of 89. 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
1: With SRN News, I'm Ron Taylor. Israel and the Iran-backed Hezbollah militant group agreed Friday to halt the heavy fighting in southern Lebanon that had threatened to unravel an interim peace agreement between the United States and Iran. In a Salem radio interview, retired Lieutenant Colonel Robert McGinnis says part of the peace deal with Iran is dependent on Israel's conflict with Hezbollah.
2: The balance of it on working with the proxies like Hezbollah, I can be sympathetic to Israel primarily because they've been attacked consistently by, you know, Hezbollah and obviously the Hamas mess. And then the Houthis continue to occasionally bombard with whatever ballistic missiles they have.
1: Hezbollah and Israel went to war shortly after the outbreak of the wider conflict, with Hezbollah firing rockets and drones at civilian communities in northern Israel and Israel seizing large swaths of southern Lebanon. House Speaker Mike Johnson tells the radio, Salem Radio Network, he's predicting Republicans will keep the House as there are many great candidates who are running.
3: I am very encouraged as I'm out on the field. I mean, we are in a critical midterm election, right on the verge of it. And as you know, we have to defy history to hold the majority, grow the majority for the House Republicans. Only twice in 90 years has a sitting president picked up seats for his party. This one is going to be different than any in the past. This is a midterm unlike any other because of all the many factors.
1: He says Republicans have an excellent chance of maintaining control of the House as solid common sense candidates are running.
3: We've got great candidates, an extraordinary record to run on, a great environment, and meanwhile, the Democrats are going stock raving mad. There's an insurgent left has taken over the Democrat Party. The Marxists are taking control. They're openly running as socialists and anti-Semites and everything else. And I really, really like our chances in the fall. I'm convinced we're going to win.
1: Speaker Johnson was interviewed by the Salem Radio Network. This is SRN News. A new study finds that marriage stabilizes families.
4: The research was released by the Marriage Foundation of the United Kingdom, and it reveals that men and women who are married before they have their first child are 50% more likely to stay married after than are people who have kids out of wedlock. Foundation spokesman Harry Benson says, quote, "These findings are consistent with well-established psychological theories that have been largely neglected in sociological research." Michael Harrington reporting.
1: The Federal Trade Commission and four states are suing the World Professional Association for Transgender Health. The suit charges that the group made deceptive claims regarding puberty blockers and sex change operations for children, and its members profited off those claims. FTC Chairman Andrew Ferguson says on X, quote, "Parents have a right to make informed decisions about their children's health. This department will not allow parents and children to be deceived by medical organizations for profit," unquote. This is SRN News. Attorneys for Luigi Mangione are reversing course on plans to use a psychiatric defense in the United Healthcare murder trial.
5: Mangione has pled not guilty to the 2024 shooting of United Healthcare CEO Brian Thompson. The switch comes just a day after his lawyers told Judge Gregory Caro they plan to argue the 28-year-old was suffering from extreme emotional disturbance at the time. The defense lawyers were facing a Thursday deadline to provide prosecutors with information to support the emotional disturbance claim. That defense is not the same as not guilty by reason of insanity, but if jurors had accepted it, it could have led to less time in prison. Mangione's state trial is scheduled to start September 8th. I'm Jennifer King.
1: The Department of Education announcing a reduction in interest rates for federal student loans, describing it as part of a plan to make higher education more affordable. With growing numbers of borrowers in default, the Trump administration pitched the temporary 1% reduction in student loan interests as a salve for those struggling. More at SRNNews.com.
6: 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Could be a wet Saturday. We've got showers and thunderstorms likely today. A 70% chance of rain. We'll see some sunshine, too, and a high of 88 degrees this afternoon. But the rain is the big story. It will continue into the evening hours. A 50-50 chance of more rain with a possible thunderstorm tonight. Low 79. And then a 40-50% chance of rain as we wrap up the weekend on Sunday afternoon with a high of 89. 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
1: With SRN News, I'm Bob Agnew in Washington. President Trump has unveiled a new Air Force One, a formerly Qatari-owned jumbo jet, now converted into the official U.S. presidential aircraft. The plane features a bold navy blue and red exterior, departing from the traditional robin's egg blue. It serves as a temporary solution until new Boeing jets arrive, expected in 2028. Former Deputy National Security Advisor K.T. McFarland says that President Trump has done a masterful job of rallying Arab countries into battle against Iran.
2: And the test of all of this will be the Abraham Accord. You know, historically, whenever there's fighting in the Middle East, the Gulf Arabs, Saudi Arabia, Kuwait, et cetera, they sit it out. They let everybody else fight.
1: But not this time around, McFarland says. Stephanie Jaffa lives in northern Israel near the border and says that people there do not support the idea of a military withdrawal from South Lebanon without the dismantling of the Hezbollah terrorist group first.
3: We cannot just stop and pull out because here where we are, we need to be protected against the Hezbollah. The war started with Lebanon because Hezbollah was firing at us.
1: And that is why Israel has invaded that part of Lebanon, trying to stamp out Hezbollah. House Speaker Mike Johnson says that Republicans are focused now on a host of domestic issues, including election integrity.
4: The last administration left this country with a mess in every area of public policy. We addressed a whole lot of it in the first reconciliation bill, the Working Families Tax Cuts, the big, beautiful bill. We did Reconciliation 2.0 to make sure that we can fund border security and immigration enforcement. Shockingly, Democrats don't want to give a dime to that anymore. And now we're on 3.0, Reconciliation 3.0. It's going to be geared to continuing to get our country back on the right track with addressing affordability and national defense and this fraught crisis that we're seeing in Democrat blue states and also election integrity.
1: House Speaker Mike Johnson spoke with the Salem Radio Network, and this is SRN News. A counterattack being launched against assisted suicide, Michael Harrington reports.
5: Lawsuits have been filed in New York and in Illinois aimed at overturning laws permitting people to take their own life with the help of a doctor. The suits are the work of a coalition of disability rights groups and patient advocates. They argue that the suicide laws discriminate against people with disabilities who are more likely to be coerced into taking their own life and violate both the Constitution and specific federal civil rights statutes. Michael Harrington reporting.
1: The United Nations is again sounding an alarm about anti-Christian violence in Nigeria. The Office of the UN High Commissioner for Human Rights says it's being swamped with reports of attacks by Muslim terrorists on believers in Nigeria, and women are suffering the most. The UN says there's been a surge in abductions, sexual violence, forced marriage, and enforced disappearance, especially in the country's northern and middle belt regions. This is SRN News. Federal prosecutors are bringing new charges as the administration continues its effort to dismantle Antifa's nationwide network. More on that from correspondent Willie Nelson.
6: The Trump administration is notching another victory in its crackdown on Antifa. After federal prosecutors charged 15 people accused of obstructing immigration enforcement operations in Minnesota, the defendants allegedly coordinated efforts to disrupt an ICE operation in Minneapolis using blockades, tracking tactics, and intimidation. The case is the latest in a nationwide effort targeting Antifa-linked extremists and terror suspects. Willie Nelson, The White House.
1: As people gather to celebrate Juneteenth at events across the country, former President Obama and former First Lady Michelle Obama welcomed the first visitors to his presidential center. A million visitors a year are expected to come together at the sprawling campus, honoring the nation's first ever black president. The center's grand opening arrived at a symbolic convergence of legacy and liberation. More on these stories at SRNnews.com.
7: 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Could be a wet Saturday. We've got showers and thunderstorms likely today. A 70% chance of rain. We'll see some sunshine, too, and a high of 88 degrees this afternoon. But the rain is the big story. It will continue into the evening hours. A 50-50 chance of more rain with a possible thunderstorm tonight, low 79. And then a 40-50% chance of rain as we wrap up the weekend on Sunday afternoon with a high of 89. 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
2: 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Could be a wet Saturday. We've got showers and thunderstorms likely today. A 70% chance of rain. We'll see some sunshine, too, and a high of 88 degrees this afternoon. But the rain is the big story. It will continue into the evening hours. A 50-50 chance of more rain with a possible thunderstorm tonight, low 79. And then a 40-50% chance of rain as we wrap up the weekend on Sunday afternoon with a high of 89. 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
1: With SRN News, I'm Bob Agnew in Washington. Israel and Hezbollah have agreed to renew a fragile ceasefire in Lebanon. They made that agreement Friday, just 24 hours after intense violence posed an early challenge to the new agreement between the U.S. and Iran to end the conflict. Those living in the line of fire in northern Israel, like Ilil Lashkat, hope that Israel and the Lebanese government come to some kind of solution.
2: I hope that we will not fall into the same traps that we have fallen in the 80s and the 90s, and that we will not have to occupy a part of Lebanon. I hope we will continue with full strength our military actions in southern Lebanon and weaken Hezbollah, and that will suffice to bring us to complete peace with the people and the government of Lebanon.
1: Authorities in Pakistan say two roadside bombs in the northwest region there have killed at least seven people.
3: The first bomb targeted a vehicle, while the second bomb exploded as rescuers responded. Both bombs detonated remotely. Five people died in the first blast, and two died in the second. Meanwhile, a search operation is underway to find those responsible.
1: That's correspondent Andrew Stewart reporting. No group has claimed responsibility so far, but suspicion is likely to fall on the Pakistani Taliban. As millions of fans arrive for the 2026 World Cup, many European visitors are rethinking what they thought they knew about America.
4: Social media posts show tourists embracing everyday experiences, from Waffle House breakfast to expansive road trips, while praising American hospitality. A Heartland Institute analysis says the reaction highlights the country's economic freedom and entrepreneurial culture compared to Europe. Communities across the U.S. are welcoming visitors, fueling a sense of national pride as America approaches its 250th birthday. John Scott reporting.
1: This is SRN News. Indications that anti-Christian hatred is on the rise in Europe.
5: The number of incidents soared in May, including the highest number of arson attacks on churches in any month this year so far. According to the Observatory on Intolerance and Discrimination Against Christians in Europe, 37 hate crimes were documented during the month, targeting churches, Christian institutions, religious symbols, and individual believers, a rate of more than one per day. 13 of those incidents were arson. Michael Harrington reported.
1: Evangelical Christians continue to be one of President Trump's key constituencies. An AP North poll finds about two-thirds of white born-again Protestants approve of Trump's overall performance in April, Mr. Trump winning the support of about 8 in 10 white evangelical Christian voters in both 2020 and 2024. Prominent clergymen have been some of the president's strongest supporters. This is SRN News. Kansas City, Missouri plans to boost security by installing facial recognition cameras on buses.
6: However, the rollout has been delayed by technical and financial issues. Officials hope the cameras will be ready for the World Cup matches the city began hosting this week. Privacy concerns have also played a role in the delay. The state backed out of providing funds, but the program is moving forward with federal and local money. Safe Space Global, the company behind the project, believes the technology will enhance safety. Critics worry about privacy and potential misuse. Keith Peters, Washington.
1: U.S. gas prices down just below $4 a gallon on average, bringing some relief to drivers who've been seeing the soaring costs amid Washington's war with Iran, but filling up is still more expensive than it was before the conflict began. AAA says a gallon of regular gasoline is now averaging $3.99 a gallon nationwide. More on these stories at srnnews.com.
7: 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Could be a wet Saturday. We've got showers and thunderstorms likely today. A 70% chance of rain. We'll see some sunshine, too, and a high of 88 degrees this afternoon. But the rain is the big story. It will continue into the evening hours. A 50-50 chance of more rain with a possible thunderstorm tonight. Low 79. And then a 40-50% chance of rain as we wrap up the weekend on Sunday afternoon with a high of 89. 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
8: For I am not ashamed of the gospel of Christ, for it is the power of God unto salvation to everyone that believeth, to the Jew first, and also to the Greek. For therein is revealed the righteousness of God. Amen. The Bible says that, and the gospel is revealed what you need to get to heaven. Thank you for tuning in to the radio broadcast, Voice of Victory. This is Pastor Rowan. I invite you this morning to get your Bibles, and let's turn to Hebrews. Hebrews chapter number 10. We've been in Hebrews for some time now. I hope you're learning something. Hope you're getting a blessing. Hebrews chapter number 10, if you will, and let's read verse number 19. The Bible said, having therefore, brethren, boldness to enter into the holiest by the blood of Jesus. Having therefore, brethren, boldness to enter into the holiest, enter in to the holiest by the blood of Jesus. So the invitation is always come, isn't it? Come into that heavenly state that calms the heart. Come into that heavenly state that calms the storms. That heavenly state that gives peace, that passes all understanding, that gives you a confidence beyond human comprehension. Come unto me, all ye that labor and are heavy laden, and I'll give you rest. Take my yoke upon you and learn of me, for I am meek and lowly in heart, and you shall find rest unto your souls. The Bible goes on to say in Isaiah chapter 55 and verse number 1, ho, everyone that thirsteth, come ye to the waters. And you can go to the last book in the Bible in Revelation chapter 22 and verse number 17. The Bible says, the Spirit and the bride say, come, let him that is athirst come. You know, I found this to be true. People have a difficult time, very difficult time, finding the will of God. Well, friend, when you enter in here, enter into this holy place, I guarantee you, you are in the perfect will of God. Let me read you something out of John chapter number 6. In John chapter number 6 and verse number 40, listen to this now. The Bible said, and this is the will of him that sent me, that everyone which seeth the Son and believeth on him may have everlasting life, and I will raise him up at the last day. Now the Bible said this is the will of God. The will of God is not a difficult thing to find. You're just searching in the wrong places. The will of God, the perfect will of God, is when you come boldly to the throne of grace to find mercy and grace in time of need. There's another passage of Scripture back in Matthew chapter number 7, and it goes like this in verse 21. Not everyone that saith unto me, Lord, Lord, shall enter into the kingdom of heaven, but he that doeth the will of my Father which is in heaven. Now, a lot of people stop reading there, and they start compiling them a list of do's and don'ts to enter into heaven. They start going back to Exodus 20 and jotting down hundreds of commandments that they need to keep and some things that they need to shy away from, some things they need to do, and they'll put that list on their refrigerator and they'll try to go by it, and they'll go by it for several days, several weeks, maybe even months, but then they'll break one. And when they break one, they have to start all over again. You see, when you break one, that's why the 12-step program, I really don't have a whole lot of confidence in it. People that break one, they feel like a failure. My dear friend, the law shows you we are a failure. That's what it does. Now, let me go on. The only one that can call Jesus Lord and mean it is the one that doeth the will of his Father. The Bible goes on to say in verse 22, many will say to me in that day, Lord, Lord, have we not prophesied in thy name, and in thy name have cast out devils, and in thy name done many wonderful works? And then will I profess unto them, I never knew you, depart from me, ye that work iniquity. All of that keeping of the law, all of that struggle, all of that toil, everything I've ever tried to do was futile when I begin to read these verses. Lord, I've preached in your name, and Lord, I've cast out devils in your name, and Lord, in your name I have done many wonderful works. And then he professed to me, I never knew you, depart from me, you that work iniquity. All of my good works went up in smoke. Friend, when you come to God empty-handed. You don't have anything to plead but the blood of Christ. That's it. You know what the will of God is? The will of God is that you believe on him who God sent. You believe on the Lord Jesus Christ. So that's the will of God. Amen. Now, it's not a collection of good works. It's not a collection or a performance of a lot of good works. It's your belief that God has given you through the Scripture, illuminated by his sweet Holy Spirit. When light comes into darkness, I believe, I agree, I receive, I trust, I have faith. Same word. I rest in the finished work of the Lord Jesus Christ. And it was all made possible by our eternal high priest, Jesus Christ, the mediator of the better covenant, is what the Bible says here in chapter number 8 of Hebrews in verse 6. But now hath he obtained a more excellent ministry, by how much also he is a mediator of a better covenant, which was established upon better promises. So we see our mediator of a better covenant, the Lord Jesus Christ. In Hebrews chapter number 10, verse number 19, we enter in by the blood of Christ made possible, according to verse number 20, if you're in Hebrews, if you will, chapter number 10, according to verse number 20, by a new and living way which he hath consecrated for us through the veil, that is to say, his flesh. Jesus Christ took upon him the seed of Abraham. Hebrews chapter number 2 was made in the likeness of man. Philippians chapter 2, and being found in fashion as a man, Philippians chapter 2, he humbled himself and became obedient unto death, even the death of the cross. Jesus became sin for us who knew no sin, 2 Corinthians 5:21. He became sin for us who knew no sin, that you and me might be made the righteousness of God in him. His flesh made sin rent. That's, of course, the veil. That's what the Bible says represents the veil, by a new and living way, which he has consecrated for us through the veil, that is to say, his flesh. So that veil was rent top to bottom. You and I have access to the holy place, to the very presence of Almighty God, because of the Lord Jesus Christ, him and him alone. You see, that takes you out of the equation for salvation, doesn't it? Christ did all the work. Christ did everything that pleased, everything that the Holy Father demanded for redemption, Christ fulfilled. He redeemed you through his blood, reconciled the world by his blood and by his death on the cross. Amen? All made possible by our high priest, the Lord Jesus Christ. All of our service, all of our prayers, all of our struggling and doing everything never made us perfect as pertaining to the conscience. You'll notice in Hebrews chapter number 9, and verse number 9, the Bible said, which was a figure for the time then present, in which were offered both gifts and sacrifices, talking about the Old Testament sacrifices, which the New Testament sacrifice was better, Old Testament sacrifice, that could not make him that did the service as pertaining to the conscience. Well, let's go over here to Hebrews chapter 10 and read verse 2. For then would they not have ceased to be offered, because the worshipers once purged should have no more conscience of sin. You know what the Old Testament sacrifices did? In verse 3 of Hebrews 10, all it did, all they did, was to bring to remembrance again the sins every year. You know what the sacrifice of Christ did? The sacrifice of Christ, according to Hebrews 9:26, put away sin by the sacrifice of himself. Hebrews 10:10, 12, and 14 said, once for all, for everyone, one time, once in the end of the world. Hebrews chapter 1, verse 3, when he by himself purged our sins, sat down at the right hand of the majesty on high. What a wonderful, great high priest. Amen. Now the Bible goes on to say here, the remembrance of sins and the conscience of sins, the reason people still have a conscience of sins, they've never been saved, you see. Never been saved. Now, you say, preacher, explain yourself. Well, yeah, people sin today. Yes, they do. People sin. Christians sin. The Bible says if we say we have no sin, we make him a liar. We call him a liar, and his word's not in us. But here's what the next two verses says over in 1 John chapter 2. My little children, these things I write unto you that you sin not. But if any man sin, what do we have? We have an advocate with the Father, Jesus Christ the righteous. Fellow come to talk to me yesterday, bless his heart, he came and he sat on my front porch and we talked about, he wanted to talk about the ashes of a red heifer. And I began to explain to him what the ashes of a red heifer did. That was a continual cleansing as they picked up camp, tabernacle, and journeyed through the wilderness. But friend, we don't need the ashes of a red heifer. What we have is what we need, and that is the blood of Jesus Christ on the mercy seat in heaven. It's because of the blood of Christ my sins are continually forgiven. That's why that I don't have a conscience. A saved person does not have a conscience of condemnation. Oh, you have a conscience, yes, but not of condemnation. Why? You know your sins is paid for. You know that he is your advocate. You know he is a propitiation for your sins, and not for yours only, but also for the sins of the whole world. 1 John chapter 2. And verse number 2, the moment you believe, my friend, everything, every work for access to the holiest has already been paid and provided by the Son of God. You can come boldly, and here is peace that you have never known. The Bible says in Hebrews chapter number 10, in verse number 22, let us draw near with a true heart and full assurance of faith, having our hearts sprinkled from an evil conscience and our bodies washed with pure water. Now, I know a lot of people's going to use that one verse and pluck it out of context and say you need the water to wash away your sins. Well, let me just go ahead and tell you, there's not an ounce of water on this earth in any stream, river, pond, or church baptistry that's pure enough to take away sin. Amen. You can get dunked and you can get acquainted with every tadpole from here to California and die and go to hell. It's not the water baptism that washes away your sin. It's the blood of Christ that washes away your sin. So what's he talking about the pure water? Well, the Bible does say this in Ephesians chapter number 5, pertaining to the church. He said in verse 26 that he might sanctify and cleanse it with the washing of water by the word. You have two physical parents, mom and dad. You've got two spiritual parents. You've got the word of God and you have the Spirit of God. Jesus is the water of life. John 14:14. 1 Peter 3:18. Jesus Christ suffered for sins, the just for the unjust, that he might bring us to God, being put to death in the flesh, but quickened by the Spirit. He died for our sins, and he rose again for our justification. The Holy Ghost is the witness and reveals these truths. If you'll notice in Hebrews chapter number 10, verse 15, whereof the Holy Ghost also is a witness to us. The Holy Ghost is also a witness to us. The Bible says in John chapter number 16, verse number 13, he'll lead us into all truth. Well, you agree with the truth he reveals, God's word, Jesus Christ, then the Spirit will seal you to the day of redemption. Ephesians 1:13. God bless you. Radio friend is my prayer.
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2: 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Could be a wet Saturday. We've got showers and thunderstorms likely today. A 70% chance of rain. We'll see some sunshine, too, and a high of 88 degrees this afternoon. But the rain is the big story. It will continue into the evening hours. A 50-50 chance of more rain with a possible thunderstorm tonight. Low 79. And then a 40-50% chance of rain as we wrap up the weekend on Sunday afternoon with a high of 89. 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
1: With SRN News, I'm Agnew in Washington. There are hopes that a new truce between Israel and Hezbollah will stick.
2: Israel and the Hezbollah militant group agreed on Friday to renew their ceasefire after fighting postponed Iran-US talks in Switzerland. Word of the ceasefire coming from two regional officials and a US official. The truce was mediated by Qatar, the US and Iran, the regional officials say. Both Israel and Hezbollah have not immediately commented. Talks between the US and Iran have been called off after intense fighting between Israel and Hezbollah in southern Lebanon, raising questions about an initial agreement to end the war in Iran. I'm Charles de Ledesma.
1: Former Deputy National Security Advisor K.T. McFarland tells the Salem Radio Network President Trump has done an excellent job of getting many of the Arab countries to unite against Iran. McFarland says it's especially good news for Israel.
3: So we now have a coalition of the Gulf Arab countries and Israel and the United States. That is the best guarantee for Israel's ongoing security that they could possibly ask for.
1: A GOP congressman is citing some facts about gang violence as he staves off a charge of racism coming from a woke Democrat on Capitol Hill.
4: Texas Republican Brandon Gill pushed back against racism accusations from Arizona Democrat Yasemin Ansari. This comes after Mr. Gill warned about cultural changes from mass migration, citing Britain's gang scandal. Congressman Gill highlighted his own family's diversity and declared that the racist label no longer works to silence debate.
1: That report from the correspondent Andrew Stewart, Texas Republican lawmaker Gill, had been referencing a British inquiry reporting widespread sexual assault of young white girls by predominantly Muslim Pakistani gangs. This is SRN News. Another poll out asking Americans about artificial intelligence and how it might relate to faith. Here's correspondent Michael Harrington.
5: This one comes from the American Bible Society, and it finds that people are a little more open to clergymen using AI to put together their sermons. 32% don't like it, compared to 37% just 2 years ago. But the largest portion of Americans answering that question fall into the undecided camp. The percentage of adults who think that AI can help them interpret and understand the Bible is also on the rise. From 2024, Michael Harrington reporting.
1: As more Americans turn away from Christianity, interest in UFOs is up. Steven Spielberg has released a new movie now called Disclosure Day. It explores extraterrestrial life and its impact on religion. The film explicitly asks whether God is the God only of Earth or if a divine creator spans every civilization and intelligent life form in the cosmos. This is SRN News. President Trump on Friday presiding over a Medal of Honor ceremony at the White House and mentions the markets and how well they're doing right now. Here's correspondent Laura Winters.
6: President Trump awarding the Medal of Honor to a service member who fought in Afghanistan and to two Vietnam veterans. Prior to the ceremony at the White House, the president mentioning the deal with Iran and how U.S. markets are reacting.
7: We have some very important business to take care of. I just do want to say, though, the stock market just hit a new all-time high. The 401ks just hit a new all-time high. And oil is dropping like a rock. Other than that, it's another day in paradise.
6: Laura Winters reporting.
1: And on Wall Street, the Dow Jones Industrial Average and the other major indexes all did well on Friday. The Dow closed up by 72 points at 51,564. The Nasdaq gained close to 500. You'll find more on these stories at srnnews.com.
8: 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Could be a wet Saturday. We've got showers and thunderstorms likely today. A 70% chance of rain. We'll see some sunshine, too, and a high of 88 degrees this afternoon. But the rain is the big story. It will continue into the evening hours. A 50-50 chance of more rain with a possible thunderstorm tonight. Low 79. And then a 40-50% chance of rain as we wrap up the weekend on Sunday afternoon with a high of 89. 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
9: Mystery, suspense, exciting adventure. You are now entering the exciting continuation of Coral Island and the Mysterious Man. Recapping the clues for our adventurous investigators.
10: Tom, what are you doing calling me in the middle of the night?
11: Is Joe supposed to be out back on the pad?
10: Yes.
11: It ain't dead, so I did it out of your yard not long ago.
10: Hold on. Good grief. Wakened by a noisy neighbor. What do you expect my copter to do? Grow wings and fly away? Oh, good night. He's right. Hey, Tom, you're right. I've got to call the ART. Somebody stole my helicopter.
12: He is an FBI agent. He's with the feds.
13: I know that now.
14: That friend of yours is right. I'm Agent Baxter. He must be a very intelligent kid.
15: I know a very smart boy under my training. I'll pick him up tonight and see what I can do.
14: I just seen a black car take off out of their driveway. I seem to recognize...
16: The boy?
14: No, the car. But it doesn't make sense. It can't be him.
16: Someone you're looking for?
14: Yes.
13: Dad, what's going on?
16: Marty Orion climbed into a vehicle earlier with someone and sped away.
13: What?
16: Probably Marty.
14: Marty?
16: Do you have any idea who that car belongs to?
14: Yes, but I'll check it out. I hope I'm right about this. This would mean the whole world to me if it's who I think it is.
13: Who do you think it is?
14: Milton Mathias.
13: Is Milton Mathias a criminal?
14: He's been missing for the last few years. We've been looking everywhere for him.
16: What kind of criminal is this guy?
14: He's not a criminal. He's worked with the federal agency with a close friend until his friend's, death. He's Merlin Matthews' younger brother, and is trying to get the equipment back for us. All of a sudden, we lost contact with him, and lately, we've...
16: What's wrong?
14: I have a new message. Excuse me while I listen to it.
16: Of course. I actually have a hunch where they're headed.
13: Where?
16: To the Wellington Castle Island.
13: I know who it is if the license plate happens to be, I think it was ZN324Q. Was it a black car?
14: Yes.
13: That's Marty's adopted father, Dwayne Milton.
14: Dwayne?
13: Maybe he wanted him back.
14: Maury, tell me something.
13: Sure.
14: Does Marty consider him a father?
13: His guardian or something like that, from New York.
14: Okay, Maury, what is Marty's last name?
13: Howard.
14: What? Marty Dwayne Howard?
13: Yes, sir.
16: Are you looking for him, too?
14: Yes, I mean, not exactly. I can't believe this. It can't be possible.
13: What can't be possible?
14: What was Marty's real father's name?
16: I believe it was Dwayne Howard, Bob's brother-in-law.
14: From New York?
16: I assume that.
14: What a coincidence. Do you have a picture of the boy?
13: Not handy. The Winters have a nice one in their hallway.
14: Excuse me. If this is leading up to what I think, then I have some personal business to attend to.
13: Hey, where's he going?
16: I don't know.
13: I wonder why he's looking for Marty.
16: There's been something strange about Marty ever since he came here. Maybe.
13: Maybe what?
16: Maybe there's more to Martin's background than we thought.
17: The lighthouse is right over there.
18: Do you think my brother could find it?
17: Your brother?
18: Yes, he's supposed to meet me here. We have a new technology we want to try with the satellites.
17: Did you tell him to meet us here?
18: I told him Brainerd's lighthouse. Here, hide the oars. Is that thing still out there?
19: Yeah, it's out there.
18: Milton!
19: Maybe he wants a late night snack.
18: Trying to give me a heart attack?
19: Seems like I've heard that question a million times.
18: How'd you get here so fast?
19: Had a good navigator.
18: Well, Martin Dwayne, welcome back to our little operation.
17: Welcome back?
18: This boy here's a brain.
17: Martin Howard?
20: Yes, what of it?
17: It's good to finally meet you, Marty. I'm good friends with Ryan, and I heard your Uncle Bob adopted
20: you. That was 3 weeks ago or more.
17: Well, I was with my grandparents.
20: You're Joshua Adams?
17: Yep.
20: Cool.
18: Enough introduction. We need to get out of the open. Grab the equipment and let's go. We'll talk about it indoors. You boys don't linger.
20: We won't.
17: So you're Marty. I was really looking forward to seeing you and becoming a good friend. I'm 14. How old are you?
20: 11, but I'll be 12 in September.
17: September what?
20: 23rd.
17: My brother Alex is the same day as yours.
20: That's cool.
17: So, how'd you get mixed up with these guys?
20: Well, I've never told anybody.
17: Could you tell me?
20: You promise not to tell.
17: Promise.
20: My dad worked for the FBI with Milton on the ESPA. Merlin came up with the idea for the CIA, FBI, you know.
17: No. Oh.
20: Merlin was working for the CIA back then. He thinks this equipment is his. Merlin determined to get the equipment before the FBI loaded the technology. He found out Dad had the ESPA, so he broke in the house and he killed my parents.
17: I'm very sorry to hear that.
20: Milton felt like it was his fault for informing Merlin. Due to all I know, Milton didn't allow me to go to school. But I was going these last few weeks with Ryan. Everyone here thinks I'm dumb.
17: Wow, what a life. So, do you have other siblings?
18: You boys get in here already.
17: Coming. Marty, is there hope that your parents are still alive and...
20: Not a chance. They would have come looking for me.
17: How long ago did this happen?
20: Over 5 years ago.
0: Hello? May I?
21: Bob?
0: Dwayne! How did...
21: You took the words right out of my mouth. Good heavens. So it's true. I mean, Marty is here. He's okay. I mean, he's alive, breathing, walking maybe even...
0: Yes, yes. But I thought...
21: Yeah, I know. You thought I was dead. Well, here I am. Hey, is he okay?
0: Yes.
21: Marty, he's all right?
0: As far as I know, but...
21: Listen, we gotta find him, Robert. Milton took him. It's Milton.
0: Dwayne.
21: He can't get away.
0: Just calm
21: We've
0: down.
21: We've got to catch him.
0: Calm down. Marty has a tracking device in his watch. It'll be a cinch to get him back.
21: A tracking device? Then why? How?
0: Just don't ask.
21: I can't believe this. I was sent here to help the Adams family, to keep everyone safe. And I walked across the street to find my long-lost brother-in-law and my son. When did you move?
0: We've lived here for some time, Dwayne. But why should we try to contact you? We thought you were dead. In fact, Marty thinks you died in some kind of...
21: I know he does. I know that. I thought he was dead, too. I want to see him. Do you have a picture or a family movie or something?
0: There's a nice portrait in the hall. Come on. You probably won't recognize him. He's grown up quite a bit since you last saw him. He'll soon be 12, and he was, what, 6?
21: Good night. That's him. That's my son. That's incredible.
22: I've always thought an experience like this was for the movies. For Wilson to choose me for this mission and find my son.
23: Bob, is everything... Dwayne!
21: Susan, please, Susan, don't...
0: I got her. Here, let's get her comfortable. I'll put her in bed.
24: Dad, what's going... Uncle Dwayne!
22: Yeah, I know. Shockwave! It's a long story. I'll tell you later. We need to find Marty. I thought he was gone.
24: Right now, it looks like Mom's gone.
22: Hey, if I came down the hallway and saw a dead man, I'd faint too.
18: Hey, a helicopter. Is it Rob?
25: It sounds like it.
26: I'll check.
18: Can you walk, Barry? You've lost a lot of blood.
25: I think I can. But how do we get out of here?
26: Don't worry about that. The way out is actually an adventure in itself.
18: I think I know where to go. I've been looking around. Let me guess. You open the hatch behind the sofa, drop the staircase, down with the crank wheel. Then you're in the pantry, the kitchen, the banquet hall, and out the door.
26: Speaking of banquet hall, did they find that map hanging on the far left wall?
18: Map? Of what?
26: There was a paper attached to a map in the banquet hall, and I really wanted to check into it. I don't really know what all it entailed, but I think it had a limerick on it of sorts, in a weird language.
18: Do you see the helicopter?
26: Oh, yeah. I see it all right. And whoever landed it didn't know a hill of beans about staying level in the wind. Let's go before they come in looking for us.
20: You're almost down. Easy, easy, a little more. Slow it down, slow it down. Okay, you did it! We landed!
24: We did it! Chop our engine up! See, this isn't so bad.
20: Mark?
24: What?
20: How do we know they'll dare ride in the helicopter with you driving?
24: It's flying. Well, I didn't even think about that. I have my junior's pilot's license.
20: And you even have a junior's pilot license?
24: Well, I don't know. That's just what we're gonna say, okay?
20: Oh, whatever. I just hope they'll swallow that. But Grandpa...
24: Well, let's hope that the FBI guy that Alex was telling us about knows how to fly. Jenna told me they went through a hole in the wall.
20: Oh, is that it over there?
24: I think so. Let's go.
20: After you.
24: Aw, scared.
20: No, I'm just following the leader.
24: Funny. You've been your own leader as long as I've known you.
20: Just go and open the door.
24: Ladies first.
20: Oh, just admit it. You're the one that's scared.
24: Oh, come on. I'll get the door. It's not like something's gonna jump out and grab you or something.
20: Oh, wow. This is creepy. How do we know that your flashlight will work long enough for us to find them?
24: We don't. But I do have an extra battery in my pocket.
20: Where are we?
24: I have no idea. I've never been here before. But it looks like a big entry and stairs.
20: Look at that old furniture.
24: Don't touch. It's very old. It wouldn't take much to mess.
20: Do you think we can even find them? We probably should have waited for him. This place gives me the creeps. It's so huge and open.
24: Yeah, it is scary. but it's because it's dark and oh, hey, it's the throne room. This was a king's castle.
23: Cool, this place is awesome. I wonder who owns it. Shine your flashlight down there.
24: Why?
23: The carpet's really old and dusty. It looks like animal fur dyed red. Do you think it is?
24: It's probably furry from all the dust. Hey, let's take the side tunnel.
23: Whatever.
25: Hey, just in case Merlin doubles back, did you shut the wall?
26: No, but I did make it to where it would lock when it shuts. A nice trap he wouldn't know how to get out of.
1: Here's the chopper. Now, where's... You don't think they went in after us, do you?
26: That is possible. Why don't we just wait here a while? There's no telling where they're at in there. That place is endless.
25: Apparently, Rob decided to come after work. Huh.
1: I'm not so certain that Rob had anything to do with this.
26: What do you mean?
1: I have a feeling this late, with the wind this high... No, never mind. That's not possible. It's just not possible.
26: Never mind what?
1: Just a thought I had. I hope I'm wrong, but I don't know.
26: You think somebody hijacked it? Do you?
1: I'm beginning to think so. Let's just hope it's not who I think it is, or we're in trouble for sure. Big trouble.
23: Great, Mark. Here we are with a flashlight that's totally dead and a wall that closed on us, and we can't get it open.
24: Actually, it's not great unless you like adventure.
23: Well, I hate adventure. In fact, I don't even know how you talked me into riding in Dad's chopper. We'll wish we took a trip to Siberia. No, actually, we'll wish we had moved to Siberia when Dad gets a hold of us. What a great idea. And who came up with it?
24: What's the worst that can happen? Being grounded for 2 weeks isn't so bad. No romance novels. Hey, if I was Dad, you wouldn't have any anyway.
23: Why not?
24: Because anybody tearing you away from those books have to run for the nearest bomb shelter before you explode.
23: Hardy har har. Very funny.
24: Anyway, time flies when you find something else.
23: But we have to get out of here alive first.
24: Maybe there's another way out. Let's just keep going down the hall and see where it leads.
23: I'm tired, it's dark, and I want to go home. I don't know how in the world I let you talk me into this.
24: Let's go up the staircase. Are you coming?
23: No, we need to get the wall open. We shouldn't have come here.
24: Aw, you're just a baby with that scaredy cat disease.
23: I am not. You're the one that wasn't patient enough to wait for Dad to come to the rescue. By the time we get out of here, it'll be morning anyway. We should have stayed home. I should have never let you talk me into this. We'll never get out of here alive.
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9: And now, the exciting continuation of Coral Island and the Mysterious Man.
26: It looks like when we came out, they went in, doesn't it?
1: It's beginning to look that way.
25: Michael, you know the castle better than any of us. Why don't you go back and look for them? You may want to unlock the wall. It could have locked them in.
26: Right. Be back ASAP.
25: Don't worry, we aren't going anywhere.
1: You doing okay, Barry?
25: I'm still kind of sore. I'll try calling Rob. Can you give me his number? He probably has his cell phone with him.
1: That's a good thought.
25: Here, give me the number and I'll call him.
1: Here, I'll dial it up for you. Here, it's calling now.
25: Thanks.
1: No problem. I doubt if you get a...
3: Hello?
25: Hello, is Rob Durnell there?
3: No, this is Alicia.
25: Oh, well, where's Rob?
3: He's probably at the base looking for Skylark.
25: What?
3: Yeah, his helicopter.
25: Young lady, could you please explain yourself? He's out here looking for his own helicopter or someone else's?
3: His own chopper. He thinks someone stole it off the pad behind the house.
25: Oh, I see. Thanks, that makes it a little more clear. Well, whoever took it, they made it here to the island.
3: Are you serious?
25: Yeah. Well, hey, listen, I won't bother you anymore, but thanks for your time, Alicia.
3: I'll tell Dad as soon as I see him. Hey, wait, I think I left Mark's phone in the car yesterday. I was playing games on it and forgot to take it in with me. I'll try calling it.
25: You see what you can do. Tell him it's here on Wellington Island.
3: Bye.
25: Now that's interesting.
1: I was afraid of that.
25: Afraid of what?
1: That Mark and Rachel had something to do with this.
25: You know, for some reason, that sounds like something negative.
1: Mark driving Skylark? Well, first of all, you must know that Mark is my 15-year-old grandson.
25: What?
4: Uncle Rob, why don't we just take another helicopter?
25: Well, because all the choppers are being used to spot mine. This isn't starting. I thought we could hop in a rescue boat, but there's something wrong with it. I guess we could see if they have an extra chopper to spare.
4: Do you think?
25: Yes, Jenna. We need to let you ride in a helicopter.
4: What?
25: That's what you wanted, isn't it?
4: I was just thinking of faster methods. With these waves, we definitely aren't getting anywhere like this.
25: I just thought a boat would be quicker this time of night, and the base is 25 minutes away. Are you okay?
4: I'm just worried about Mark and Rachel. I just can't believe they would treat your commercial helicopter like it was their play machine.
25: I figured that if you had been up, you would have been right in there with them.
4: Me? No, sir. I would have gotten you up if I had known about it.
25: You what? Huh?
4: Wouldn't that have been the thing to do?
25: Well, of course it would have. I mean, yeah, but I didn't expect you to know that.
4: Oh.
25: Tell me something. How would you discipline their actions?
4: That depends if they're sorry, I guess.
25: What?
4: If they really didn't see anything wrong with stealing and disobeying, it's a big red flag that they don't respect you. And worst of all, they don't fear God.
25: What does God have to do with this?
4: The problem with Mark and Rachel is their view of God. If they knew how God feels about rebellion, it would break their heart that they went against God. If they knew God's commandments about honoring and obeying their parents, they wouldn't have disobeyed you.
25: Interesting.
4: It's hard to discipline rebellion, Uncle Rob, but you're going to have to break that spirit. Bring them up in the nurture and admonition of the Lord, like the Bible says.
25: I really should have expected that sort of perspective from you. For a moment, I forgot who your parents were.
4: Mom and Dad teach the Bible constantly. I think that's why we are the way we are. If you decided to go by the Bible, you can never go wrong. It all kind of comes down to devoting yourself to God and allowing Him to lead your family in the paths of righteousness.
25: That is so crazy. You all are Christian extremists.
4: But it works, and we're so happy. Mom and Dad are my best friends. You know, if you always do what you've always done, then you always get the same results. If the results are the same, how do you expect Rachel and Mark to be any different?
25: Huh?
4: Well, I guess what I'm trying to say is, if you don't like what you're seeing, then something needs to change. Do you really think that my family is doing it all wrong?
25: Well, not really. I mean, I realize you all aren't perfect. I don't expect perfection, but...
4: You want your kids to do what's right, but you really don't want to be like my family.
25: Yeah, I guess that's what it is.
4: Uncle Rob, the Bible calls us to be a peculiar people. If we're to please Him, we have to come out from among the world and be separate. Matthew 6:24 tells us, "No man can serve two masters. Ye cannot serve God and mammon." It also says in James 4:4 that the friendship of the world is enmity with God. Whosoever, therefore, will be a friend of the world is the enemy of God. And also, like Joshua said, choose you this day whom ye will serve. Uncle Rob, I hope you will choose. As for me and my house, we will serve the Lord.
25: A talking Bible, just like Jenny and Alan.
4: You think I'm crazy, don't you?
25: Let's resume this another time. We've got to catch Mark and Rachel before it's too late.
4: Where are we headed?
25: The base. But first I'll talk with Buck Harper and see if we can use his helicopter. We're not that far away.
5: Hello? Anybody over there?
6: Yes, we are.
5: Hold on. I'm opening the wall.
7: Thank you, mister. Who are you?
5: My name is Michael. What are you kids doing here?
23: We came to rescue our grandfather.
5: You've got to be kidding. Where's your dad?
7: I don't know. Is Grandpa all right?
5: He's fine, but we have to find your father. Where is he? There's all kinds of traps in this place.
7: Oh, our dad isn't with us.
5: What do you mean? I didn't see him in the helicopter.
23: That's because he flew the helicopter.
5: You've got to be kidding. You? You flew it?
7: Yep, sure did.
5: That's unbelievable.
7: How could it be? My dad works for the Atlantic Rescue Team. I've flown helicopters before.
5: Come on, let's get out of here. I don't think you understand. There's too much to know about flying and then just hop in a helicopter and take flight. There's more to it. Who flew you over here?
7: I did it, okay?
5: Try to explain that to Agent Barry.
23: Is Grandpa okay?
5: He's fine, but I doubt he will be when he sees you. What's your name?
23: Rachel, and this is my brother, Mark.
5: Well, come on. You can tell everything you told me to your Grandpa.
23: Uh-oh. Oh, boy.
4: Are we almost there?
25: Yeah, it's right over there.
4: Oh, wow. It's pretty all lit up in the dark.
25: Hey, there's my boss. Hey, Troy!
8: Is there an extra helicopter I can use on the base? Hang on, Jenna. I'll be right back. Troy! Hey, hold on.
4: Oh, where is that coming from? The
6: Maxie, it must be Mark's phone. I gotta get it. Hello?
3: Hey, Jenna.
6: Alicia, hey, what's going on?
3: Tell Dad the helicopter is on the Wellington Island.
6: What? Are you serious?
3: Yes, this guy called.
6: Wow, I'll sure tell him, but I don't know that he'll believe me. Thanks, Alicia. Bye.
25: Jenna, all the helicopters are looking for mine. We'll have to wait for one of those to come back to the base, and that could be a while. I'm gonna run back and get my phone.
6: Speaking of phone, here's one, but I think it's Mark's. Alicia called earlier and startled me. Some man called and told her your helicopter is on the Wellington Island. He thought you were flying it.
25: What?
6: That's what she said. Boy, if it is Mark, he ought to join the junior flight training.
25: I can't believe it. Jenna, Mark landed. I can't believe this. Troy, abandon the search. Have Buck catch them before they take off again. I don't have much gas in the tanks. It won't get them very far, and Mark is not experienced in emergency landings.
6: Why was it low on gas?
25: Well, for two reasons. One, I just had an emergency low fuel system installed 2 days ago, and I wanted to try it out. Secondly, I suspected Mark to attempt something like this. I doubt he even checked the gauge.
6: Well, at least you know where Skylark is.
25: Looks that way, Jenna. I'm really relieved. Troy said the men didn't expect Mark to fly over a 10-mile radius.
6: So how far did he fly?
25: Well, let's see. From Mom and Dad's to here is 30 miles, and a good mile to the island from there, and, well, over 30 miles. If that's the case, they'll definitely run out of gas. How did they do that in the dark? 30 miles in the dark.
1: Young man, I'm very disappointed in you. You knew your dad was coming to get us in the morning.
25: You broke the law flying this thing.
24: It was an emergency. Y'all could have been in danger.
26: Well, I do happen to have experience with helicopters, so you can be my co-pilot.
24: Yes.
25: Michael. Are you nuts?
26: I told you that I used to be a paramedic, and I was licensed to fly out patients as well. Mark will do fine.
25: Are you serious?
26: Look, I say we give it a shot. And besides, I want to fly anyway. Mark, I'll try to give you some pointers.
24: Great.
25: Michael, I'm not so sure about this.
26: I have a pilot's license. Don't worry.
25: All right, then you can fly. Let's go.
26: All right, everybody in.
1: I'm very ashamed of you, son.
23: I tried to tell him.
25: Hey, y'all, I'm gonna get in back. It looks like it's a pretty tight fit in there, and I don't want to bump my arm on anyone.
23: Can you scoot over, Grandpa?
1: Certainly.
23: I've got to shut the door.
26: Okay, Mark, are we ready?
10: Yep.
26: Okay, here we go. Cut the tires and light the fires.
25: Hey, Jenna, could you run and get my cell phone? I think I left it on the end table.
6: Yes, sir. Be right back.
25: I don't know what it is, but I want my kids to be like that. Sis's kids are better than mine. I've got to change that.
6: Here. Do you want me to stay?
25: You don't have to. I don't guess. Come on. Would Mark and Rachel fit in with your friends back home?
6: Well, I don't know. I really can't speak for my friends.
25: I see. What church do you think we would like?
6: It all depends on where God wants your family. You could go with us. You'd love Pastor Jeff. He's a really sweet man.
25: Any churches around there that aren't so legalistic?
6: Not that stands on a solid truth. Dad says they seem to practice a Christian buffet religion.
25: What's that?
6: They pick and choose what they want to believe from the Bible and avoid the convicting areas.
25: Don't the other churches?
6: I guess the main reason is they don't even have the true Word of God.
25: Don't all the Bibles say the same thing?
6: Unfortunately, no.
25: Hmm.
6: For a while, one of the versions contained curse words.
25: Wow, amazing.
6: After the public complained, they took them out.
25: How do you know all of this, Jenna?
6: My family did a research on the Bible. It was shocking.
25: You shouldn't be so narrow-minded about things, Jenna. Right now, let's see if we can't stop those cousins of yours.
11: Skylark, Romeo Delta Chopper 4, this is Alpha Romeo Tango Tower 1. Skylark, Romeo Delta Chopper 4, this is an emergency. Do not take flight. I repeat, do not take flight. The gas is low. This is going to result in engine failure.
24: What?
6: We're already over the ocean.
11: Skylark, Romeo Delta Chopper 4, do not fly. This is Dad. Come back if you read me.
24: Dad, you're too late. We're loaded with 5 passengers.
12: Hold on, everyone. The fuel gauge must be stuck on half. We're making an attempt to...
25: What was that?
6: We lurched.
12: That's because we're running out of gas. Hold on. We're gonna have to make an emergency landing. Don't panic, Mark. Listen closely. I may need your help.
6: We're gonna crash!
19: The helicopter's going down. Will Michael and Mark save the crew? Or will they crash into the ocean's depths? What about Agent Baxter? Is he Marty's father after all? Find out in the exciting next adventure of...
9: Coral Island!
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2: 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Could be a wet Saturday. We've got showers and thunderstorms likely today. A 70% chance of rain. We'll see some sunshine, too, and a high of 88 degrees this afternoon. But the rain is the big story. It will continue into the evening hours. A 50-50 chance of more rain with a possible thunderstorm tonight, low 79. And then a 40-50% chance of rain as we wrap up the weekend on Sunday afternoon with a high of 89. 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
1: With SRN News, I'm Bob Agnew in Washington. House Speaker Mike Johnson told the Salem Radio Network this week that he believes that Republicans will manage to maintain control of the House of Representatives as solid common sense candidates are running.
2: We've got great candidates, an extraordinary record to run on, a great environment, and meanwhile, the Democrats are going stock raving mad. There's an insurgent left has taken over the Democrat Party. The Marxists are taking control. They're openly running as socialists and anti-Semites and everything else. And I really like our chances in the fall. I'm convinced we're going to win.
1: Johnson says the problem for the Democrats is the party has lost its way.
2: These people do not appreciate the life that we have in the greatest nation in the history of the world, the most free, most successful, most powerful, most benevolent nation that's ever been. They want to trade us in for something. You know, I say this when I'm out with big crowds on the campaign trail. You know, 35, 40 years ago, the Republicans and Democrats in Washington we're arguing over shades of tax policy or regulation. Right now, it's a very different contest.
1: Johnson says progressives and communists have hijacked the Democrat Party and have abandoned discussing issues important to the American people. President Trump showcasing the new Air Force One. We get more details in this report from correspondent Mike Donahue.
3: The former Qatari-owned jumbo jet has the robin's egg blue exterior of the old plane with the underbelly painted navy blue with a red stripe above it. The tail has a massive American flag on it.
4: This plane was transformed into a flying White House at a level of luxury that nobody's ever seen before.
3: President Trump spoke after stepping off the new plane at Andrews Air Force Base. He confirmed he would be taking the new jet to the NATO summit in Turkey next month. This is a so-called bridge jet until a new Air Force One arrives from Boeing in about 2 years. Ed Donahue, Washington.
1: 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The Pew Research Center offers a new look at American politics.
5: It seeks to bring nuance to the red-blue binary and breaks voters down into nine typologies based on their responses to a wide-ranging questionnaire. One of the largest of those nine groups is the faith-first conservatives, making up 12% of the electorate. Pew says these Americans anchor the Republican Party and are concerned primarily with issues having to do with faith, morality, and social issues. Michael Harrington reporting.
1: A new report warns about increasing persecution of Christians in Nepal. International Christian Concern says the mostly Hindu nation subjects followers of Christ to legal restrictions, social pressure, and occasional violence. ICC says, according to Christian leaders in Nepal, increasing Hindu nationalism seeks both to reinforce the country's identity as a Hindu nation and to suppress Christian growth. Christian converts who leave Hinduism often endure severe social consequences. This is SRN News. A large fire has almost completely destroyed a luxury resort in the Dominican Republic.
6: The blaze has forced the evacuation of almost 1,700 tourists. Local media reports an Italian tourist died in the fire, and several other tourists required medical assistance. The Viva Dominicus Beach by Wyndham Resort is located in Bahia Hive. It's a popular destination for American and international tourists on the southeastern coast of the island nation.
1: That's Andrew Stewart. Secretary of War Pete Hegseth announcing a six-month Pentagon review of American forces in Europe.
7: Hegseth is criticizing NATO allies for not providing access to bases for U.S. forces to launch attacks on Iran. He also accuses Europe of prioritizing gender equity and climate change over defense. The review could impact NATO's collective security guarantee, but U.S. nuclear weapons will remain in Europe.
8: Here's your Truth Radio WTGF 90.5 weather buck forecast for the Gulf Coast. For this afternoon, showers and thunderstorms are likely with a mix of sun and clouds and highs near 90. Tonight, skies are mostly cloudy. Chance of showers redevelops after midnight with lows to 78. There's a chance of morning showers and thunderstorms for Sunday. Sunny afternoon tomorrow with highs to 89. Partly cloudy Sunday night, low 81. The heat is on for the start of the work week. Monday's high, a sunny 91. After a mild low of 80 Monday night under a clear sky, Tuesday's highs reach 92 under a sunny sky. Chances of rain return to the forecast Tuesday night through Wednesday night. 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Your weather source on the Gulf Coast.
9: Top 20 Weekly Countdown, where we celebrate the songs that are touching lives and pointing people to Christ. Hey, last week, Peach Goldman stood atop the chart with Expecting a Mountain.

Last week's number one song, Peach Goldman, Expecting a Mountain. We'll see if they can remain there as we count down the biggest songs in Southern gospel music from 20 all the way to number one. Anthem Edition has quickly become one of the most exciting young groups in Southern gospel music. Their blend of strong harmony and clear biblical messages have made them a favorite. This song reminds us that while culture changes and circumstances may shift, God never changes. His character remains constant. He is who He is. Anthem Edition, number 20.

0: That's Anthem Edition at number 20 on this week's survey with He Is Who He Is. For 70 years, the Kingsmen have carried the message of Christ through unforgettable quartet Southern gospel music. Their legacy stretches across generations, and their influence on Southern gospel is really hard to overstate. This song beautifully captures the hope and victory that arrived with the resurrection when Sunday morning dawned. Number 19.
1: Fear to the night when Jesus was crucified. The cross and the

That's the Kingsmen at number 19, When Sunday Morning Dawned. Poet Voices have built a reputation for uplifting songs and encouraging lyrics. This quartet was founded by Phil Cross, who will be inducted this year into the Southern Gospel Music Hall of Fame. This song, Now I'm On My Way, reminds believers that we are all pilgrims headed toward a better country. Heaven is not just a destination, it's a promise. Number 18 this week, Poet Voices.

That's Poet Voices at number 18. Coming up, the Mark Trammell Quartet, the Perrys, and Legacy 5. They're all waiting. And stay with us for more of the nation's favorite Southern gospel songs.

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At number 17, Mark Trammell Quartet with For What Earthly Reason.

the Mark Trammell Quartet at number 17. They continue to be synonymous with excellence and conviction when it comes to quartet music. I've told Mark and Nick Trammell both. I said, if I were to recommend a Southern Gospel quartet to anyone who has never listened to quartet Southern Gospel music, I would tell them to listen to you. A great group and a great song featuring Stephen Adair. Celebrating 55 years of ministry, the Perrys continue to minister through songs that point people directly to the cross. Written by Kylo Rowland, By the Blood reminds us that salvation is not earned by good works or personal merit, but through the sacrifice of Jesus Christ. Here are the Perrys, number 16, By the Blood.

That's the Perrys at number 16 this week. Since its founding by former Cathedral Quartet members, Legacy 5 has maintained a rich tradition of quartet harmony. This past week, they were featured at the Memphis Quartet Show at the Cannon Center in Memphis, Tennessee. Their latest release speaks of the comforting voice of the Good Shepherd in a noisy world. His voice still brings peace and direction. I know the sweet voice of the Shepherd, Legacy 5, number 15.

That's Legacy 5 at number 15. Still ahead, Paid in Full asks an interesting question. Southbound says there's nothing, and Tribute Quartet reminds us of what happened and then. Plenty more music on the way. I'm Joseph Reed. This is the Singing News Top 20 Weekly Countdown. We are back with the Singing News Top 20 Weekly Countdown. I'm your host, Joseph Reed. At number 14, we have Paid in Full with What Victory.

Full, Watt Victory, number 14. Paid in Full has gained a loyal following with songs that combine truth of the gospel with enthusiasm, guys. This title, it poses a fascinating challenge to the enemy. Satan thought Calvary was his victory, but 3 days later, everything changed. Up next on the show, Southbound continues to bring fresh energy to Southern gospel music. Sometimes one word simply says it all. Apart from Christ, nothing satisfies. Yet with Him, we have everything we need.

southbound at number 13. Tribute Quartet has long been known for songs that tell a story. And then, a former number one here on the show reminds us that God often works in ways we never expect. Many times, just when we think the story is over, the Lord writes another chapter. This group's in the studio working on their fourth quartet tribute album. It's Tribute Quartet at number 12 with Andy.

Butte Quartet, and then number 12. The top 10 is just ahead. The Neelands, the Guardians, and Karen Peck and New River are waiting as we move closer to the top of the chart. Stay tuned. Top 20 Weekly Countdown, where we celebrate the songs that are touching lives and pointing people to Christ. Hey, last week, Peach Goldman stood atop the chart with Expecting a Mountain.

Last week's number one song, Peach Goldman, Expecting a Mountain. We'll see if they can remain there as we count down the biggest songs in Southern gospel music from 20 all the way to number one. Anthem Edition has quickly become one of the most exciting young groups in Southern gospel music. Their blend of strong harmony and clear biblical messages have made them a favorite. This song reminds us that while culture changes and circumstances may shift, God never changes. His character remains constant. He is who He is. Anthem Edition, number 20.

That's Anthem Edition at number 20 on this week's survey with He Is Who He Is. For 70 years, the Kingsmen have carried the message of Christ through unforgettable quartet Southern gospel music. Their legacy stretches across generations, and their influence on Southern gospel is really hard to overstate. This song beautifully captures the hope and victory that arrived with the resurrection when Sunday morning dawned. Number 19.

That's the Kingsmen at number 19, When Sunday Morning Dawned. Poet Voices have built a reputation for uplifting songs and encouraging lyrics. This quartet was founded by Phil Cross, who will be inducted this year into the Southern Gospel Music Hall of Fame. This song, Now I'm On My Way, reminds believers that we are all pilgrims headed toward a better country. Heaven is not just a destination, it's a promise. Number 18 this week, Poet Voices.

That's Poet Voices at number 18. Coming up, the Mark Trammell Quartet, the Perrys, and Legacy 5. They're all waiting. And stay with us for more of the nation's favorite Southern gospel songs.

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1: With SRN News, I'm Bob Agnew in Washington. House Speaker Mike Johnson told the Salem Radio Network this week that Republicans have an excellent chance of recapturing, I should say, holding on to the majority in the House, slim as it is, and staving off that Democrat challenge in the midterm elections. He says that's because the Democrats are running such poor candidates.
2: The last administration left this country with a mess in every area of public policy. We addressed a whole lot of it in the first reconciliation bill, the Working Families Tax Cuts, the big, beautiful bill. We did Reconciliation 2.0 to make sure that we can fund border security and immigration enforcement. Shockingly, Democrats don't want to give a dime to that anymore. And now we're on 3.0, Reconciliation 3.0. It's going to be geared to continuing to get our country back on the right track with addressing affordability and national defense and this fraught crisis that we're seeing in Democrat blue states, and also election integrity.
1: Speaker Johnson spoke this week with the Salem Radio Network, also at SRNnews.com. Former Deputy National Security Advisor K.T. McFarland says that President Trump has done a masterful job of rallying Arab countries in the battle against Iran.
3: And the test of all of this will be the Abraham Accord. You know, historically, whenever there's fighting in the Middle East, the Gulf Arabs, Saudi Arabia, Kuwait, et cetera, they sit it out. They let everybody else fight, and then they just watch from the sidelines.
1: She says that's all changing under President Trump. Attacks do continue between Israel and Hezbollah. Stefan Jufa lives in northern Israel in the line of fire from those Hezbollah terrorist rockets.
4: We cannot just stop and pull out because here where we are, we need to be protected against the Hezbollah. The war started with Lebanon because Hezbollah was firing at us. This is not an Israeli initiative. So we had to find some safe room in order to defend our villages.
1: This is SRN News. A counterattack is being launched against assisted suicide. Here's correspondent Michael Harrington.
5: Lawsuits have been filed in New York and in Illinois aimed at overturning laws permitting people to take their own life with the help of a doctor. The suits are the work of a coalition of disability rights groups and patient advocates. They argue that the suicide laws discriminate against people with disabilities who are more likely to be coerced into taking their own life and violate both the Constitution and specific federal civil rights statutes. Michael Harrington reporting.
1: The United Nations is again sounding an alarm about anti-Christian violence in Nigeria. The Office of the UN High Commissioner for Human Rights says it's being swamped with reports of attacks by Muslim terrorists on believers in Nigeria, and women apparently are suffering the worst. The UN says they have reports of a big surge in abductions, sexual violence against women, forced marriage, and enforced disappearance, among other crimes. This is SRN News. Federal prosecutors bringing new charges as the administration continues its effort to dismantle Antifa's nationwide network. More on that from correspondent Willie Nelson.
6: The Trump administration is notching another victory in its crackdown on Antifa. After federal prosecutors charged 15 people accused of obstructing immigration enforcement operations in Minnesota, the defendants allegedly coordinated efforts to disrupt an ICE operation in Minneapolis using blockades, tracking tactics, and intimidation. The case is the latest in a nationwide effort targeting Antifa-linked extremists and terror suspects. Willie Nelson, The White House.
1: As people gathered to celebrate Juneteenth yesterday, former President Obama and wife Michelle welcomed the first visitors to his presidential center. A million visitors a year are expected to come together at the sprawling campus honoring the nation's first ever black president. The center's grand opening time to coincide with the fifth year since June 19th became a federal holiday. More on these stories at SRNnews.com.
7: Here's your Truth Radio WTGF 90.5 weather buck forecast for the Gulf Coast. For this afternoon, showers and thunderstorms are likely with a mix of sun and clouds and highs near 90. Tonight, skies are mostly cloudy. Chance of showers redevelops after midnight with lows to 78. There's a chance of morning showers and thunderstorms for Sunday. Sunny afternoon tomorrow with highs to 89. Partly cloudy Sunday night, low 81. The heat is on for the start of the work week. Monday's high, a sunny 91. After a mild low of 80 Monday night under a clear sky, Tuesday's highs reach 92 under a sunny sky. Chances of rain return to the forecast Tuesday night through Wednesday night. 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
8: We are headed straight into the top 10. Hello, everybody. I'm Joseph Reed, and this is the Singing News Top 20 Weekly Countdown. These are songs that are the most popular ones played all across the nation, reported by many, many radio stations, including the one that you may be listening on right now. The Guardians have become one of the fastest rising groups in Southern gospel music. The group has songs that consistently deliver hope, and their latest single, I Know You, reminds us that God knows every burden, every tear, and every need before we even speak a word. At number 10, The Guardians with I Know You.
9: If I know me, I could miss the mark 1,000 times.

The Guardians at number 10. Karen Peck and New River just wrapped up their annual homecoming, and it was one of the best years they've ever had. Be sure to check out Karen Peck and New River on the internet or social media, and as soon as you see details for their homecoming next year, make sure to make plans to attend. They've collected numerous Dove Awards and fan honors throughout their ministry, and this song serves as a reminder that God may not always answer quickly, but His answers are always right. God gives good answers. Karen Peck and New River, number 9.

Karen Peck and New River, number 9 this week. For decades, the Kingdom Heirs have thrilled audiences at Dollywood while maintaining one of the strongest ministries in gospel music. These lyrics speak to everyone who's walked through disappointment. Life may hurt, but God still heals broken hearts. At number 8, here are the Kingdom Heirs with Life Hurts.

Kingdom Heirs at number 8. You've heard me talk about the Wave Watch right here on the show, and I just want to let you know what a big difference the Wave Watch has made in my life. 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Hello, everybody. I'm Joseph Reed. 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At number 7, we have the Mylon Hayes Family with Garden Tunes.

0: The song that was recorded in the late 80s by the Isaacs. I love it when songs make a comeback and the Mylon Hayes family have made it their own. That's Garden Tomb at number 7. Triumphant Quartet began in the theater known as Louise Mandrill Theater when it was open in the Pigeon Forge, Tennessee area. As a matter of fact, when they first started, I was working in radio, and they brought me down to see an exclusive concert. I got to sit down with the guys and also meet Louise Mandrill, and we enjoyed lunch at the Apple Barn. It was a great memory. Decades later, Triumphant Quartet still are one of the most premier groups in Southern gospel music. Their latest single beautifully portrays Jesus, who welcomed those who others rejected and changed lives forever. Here's Eric Bennett.
1: I love the lyrics to this. The last verse says, "I've read where the people that you cared for, others didn't care that much about." And so I can see Jesus. I just pull this verse up here. I can see Jesus standing on the hillside talking to the multitude of people that nobody else wanted. Mm-hmm. Nobody else cared for. And he said these words. He said, "Come unto me, all you that labor and are heavy laden, and I will give you rest. Take my yoke upon you and learn of me, for I am meek and lowly in heart, and you shall find rest unto your souls." Sometimes at church, we want all the dressed up people and we want all the clean people. But I just really believe that Jesus sees the good in everybody, and he loves everybody.

Triumphant Quartet at number 6 with Friend of Sinners. For more than 40 years, the Down East Boys have stayed committed to one mission, lifting up Christ. And man, they do it with a lot of great songs and great energy on stage. In a world full of opinions and distractions, their message is simple. In this song, Preach Jesus, the Down East Boys at number 5.

the Down East Boys at number 5. That means only 4 songs remain on the countdown. We're going to hear from the Cragans when we come back, and we'll make our way to the number 1 song of the week. I'm Joseph Reed, and this is the Singing News Top 20 Weekly Countdown. The Singing News Top 20 Weekly Countdown continues. Here are the Cragans at number 4 with God's Love and Me.

That's the Kragans, and they have become beloved for their family harmony and sincere ministry. God's love reaches farther than we can comprehend, everyone, and that song celebrates the relationship believers enjoy because of the grace of God. Up next at number three, the Wisnants, who have spent more than five decades proclaiming the gospel. Their music consistently points listeners to the cross. Salvation is not through religion or effort. It is only by the blood of Jesus Christ. Here are the Wisnants at number three. It's only by the blood.

The Wisnants at number three. Up next on the countdown, we have one of Southern Gospel Music's exciting new trios, Peach Goldman. They continue to capture attention with the powerful vocals and heartfelt songs. Expecting a Mountain was number one last week. It falls one spot to number two. But this song reminds us that faith isn't built on circumstances. Even when challenges appear, God remains bigger than any mountain. Here's Peach Goldman, Expecting a Mountain.

0: That's Peach Goldman at number two, and that means the number one song is coming up. Don't go anywhere. I'm Joseph Reed. This is the Singing News Top 20 Weekly Countdown.
1: The other day, I was at a convenience store in Tennessee paying for a couple of items when a Canadian $20 bill fell out of my wallet and onto the counter. As I picked it up, the cashier asked, "What kind of money is that?" I replied, "It's Canadian." He asked to look at it, and then he said, "Well, it's pretty, but you couldn't buy anything with it. It's not worth a dime." As I left the store, I thought about the meaning of value. To this cashier, his perception was that the money was worthless, but his belief did not diminish the fact that this Canadian currency was absolutely worth $20. I'll be returning to Canada in a few weeks, and this $20 bill will probably buy me a delicious panini, a fresh eclair, and a hot cup of Tim Hortons coffee with money left over. You know, perceived value and actual value are two different things. And here are two questions for all of us. What do we place great value in? And what do we truly treasure? You know, Jesus explained in Matthew 6:21, "For where your treasure is, there your heart will be also." He not only gave us these thought-provoking words, but he also gave us the most treasured gift of all with his sacrifice upon the cross at Calvary. He had a heart to do God's will and redeem us in the process. To think that he placed that much actual value on each of our lives is astounding. When we give our hearts to him, we become joint heirs. So let us confidently walk in newness of life, knowing that we are valued by God.
2: To learn more about humorist, speaker, and storyteller Tim Lovelace, or to find out when Tim will be in your area, go to timlovelace.com and be sure to follow Tim on social media.
0: We have reached the moment we've been waiting for. Last week, Peach Goldman held the number one spot, and this week, Greater Vision returns to number one. They have become one of the most awarded and respected groups in Southern gospel music. Here's Greater Vision, "If These Walls Could Talk."

0: Greater Vision returning to the number one spot with If These Walls Could Talk. That's another edition of the Singing News Top 20 Weekly Countdown. Thanks for spending part of your weekend with us. Wherever you're listening, remember that God's promises are still true. His mercy is still new every morning, and great music still points us to an even greater Savior. Until next time, I'm Joseph Reed, and I'll see you right here for another countdown of the biggest songs in Southern gospel music. Bye-bye, everybody.
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1: With SRN News, I'm Bob Agnew in Washington. Israel and Hezbollah agreed to renew a fragile ceasefire in Lebanon on Friday after 24 hours of intense violence that posed an early challenge to the new agreement between the U.S. and Iran to end the conflict. Those living in the line of fire in northern Israel, like Eliel Lashkat, hope that Israel and the Lebanese government can find a solution.
2: I hope that we will not fall into the same traps that we have fallen in the 80s and the 90s, and that we will not have to occupy a part of Lebanon. I hope we will continue with full strength our military actions in southern Lebanon and weaken Hezbollah, and that will suffice to bring us to complete peace with the people and the government of Lebanon.
1: And the late word is that Iran is now threatening to close down the Strait of Hormuz again to put more pressure on Israel to end its fighting, Israel only trying to defend itself from the Hezbollah terrorist attacks coming from South Lebanon. Authorities in Pakistan say two roadside bombs in the northwestern part of the country have left at least 7 people dead.
3: The first bomb targeted a vehicle, while the second bomb exploded as rescuers responded. Both bombs detonated remotely. 5 people died in the first blast, and 2 died in the second. Meanwhile, a search operation is underway to find those responsible.
1: That's Andrew Stewart. As millions arrive for the World Cup, European visitors are rethinking what many of them thought about America. Here's John Scott.
4: Social media posts show tourists embracing everyday experiences, from Waffle House breakfasts to expansive road trips, while praising American hospitality. A Heartland Institute analysis says the reaction highlights the country's economic freedom and entrepreneurial culture compared to Europe. Communities across the U.S. are welcoming visitors, fueling a sense of national pride as America approaches its 250th birthday. John Scott reporting.
1: This is SRN News. Anti-Christian hate is up in Europe.
5: The number of incidents soared in May, including the highest number of arson attacks on churches in any month this year so far. According to the Observatory on Intolerance and Discrimination Against Christians in Europe, 37 hate crimes were documented during the month, targeting churches, Christian institutions, religious symbols, and individual believers, a rate of more than one per day. 13 of those incidents were arson. Michael Harrington reporting.
1: Evangelical Christians continued to be one of President Trump's key constituencies. An AP NORC poll finds about two-thirds of white born-again Protestants approve of the president's overall performance in April. Mr. Trump won the support of about 8 in 10 white evangelical Christian voters in both 2020 and 2024. Prominent clergymen have been some of the president's strongest supporters, among them Robert Jeffress, senior pastor of First Baptist Church in Dallas. This is SRN News. Kansas City, Missouri plans to boost security by installing facial recognition cameras on buses.
6: However, the rollout has been delayed by technical and financial issues. Officials hope the cameras will be ready for the World Cup matches the city began hosting this week. Privacy concerns have also played a role in the delay. The state backed out of providing funds, but the program is moving forward with federal and local money. Safe Space Global, the company behind the project, believes the technology will enhance safety. Critics worry about privacy and potential misuse. Keith Peters, Washington.
1: Gas prices have fallen to just below $4 a gallon on average. That brings some relief to drivers who've been seeing the soaring costs ever since the war began. AAA says that as of this month, prices are at $3.99 a gallon, the first time since March they've been that low. More at SRNnews.com.
7: Here's your Truth Radio WTGF 90.5 weather buck forecast for the Gulf Coast. For this afternoon, showers and thunderstorms are likely, with a mix of sun and clouds and highs near 90. Tonight, skies are mostly cloudy. Chance of showers redevelops after midnight with lows to 78. There's a chance of morning showers and thunderstorms for Sunday. Sunny afternoon tomorrow with highs to 89. Partly cloudy Sunday night, low 81. The heat is on for the start of the work week. Monday's high, a sunny 91. After a mild low of 80 Monday night under a clear sky, Tuesday's highs reach 92 under a sunny sky. Chances of rain return to the forecast Tuesday night through Wednesday night. 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

earth many, many years ago. He knew we were going to need a leader to help us in our life. He went through everything that you and I have ever gone through. He knows the way. And we can know the way also if we'll follow close. 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
1: With SRN News, I'm Bob Agnew in Washington. Israel and Hezbollah have agreed to renew a fragile ceasefire in Lebanon. They made that agreement on Friday after 24 hours of intense violence that had posed an early challenge to the latest agreement between the U.S. and Iran. But everything is back under a big question mark today because of ongoing escalation, primarily between Israel and the Hezbollah terrorists working in South Lebanon. House Speaker Mike Johnson told the Salem Radio Network this week that Republicans have an excellent chance of maintaining control of the House of Representatives as solid common sense candidates are running for the midterms.
2: We've got great candidates, an extraordinary record to run on, a great environment, and meanwhile, the Democrats are going stock raving mad. There's an insurgent left has taken over the Democrat Party. The Marxists are taking control. They're openly running as socialists and anti-Semites and everything else. And I really, really like our chances in the fall. I'm convinced we're going to win.
1: And Johnson says Democrats apparently have lost their way in many ways and in allowing radicals to take over the party.
2: These people do not appreciate the life that we have in the greatest nation in the history of the world, the most free, most successful, most powerful, most benevolent nation that's ever been. They want to trade us in for something.
1: President Trump is showcasing the new Air Force One.
3: The former Qatari-owned jumbo jet has the robin's egg blue exterior of the old plane with the underbelly painted navy blue with a red stripe above it. The tail has a massive American flag on it.
4: This plane was transformed into a flying White House at a level of luxury that nobody's ever seen before.
3: President Trump spoke after stepping off the new plane at Andrews Air Force Base. He confirmed he would be taking the new jet to the NATO summit in Turkey next month. This is a so-called bridge jet until a new Air Force One arrives from Boeing in about 2 years. Ed Donahue, Washington.
1: And this is SRN News. House Speaker Mike Johnson told the Salem Radio Network this week he does believe that his party will hang on to their slim majority in the House of Representatives this week. Secretary of War Pete Hegseth has announced a six-month Pentagon review of American forces in Europe. Correspondent Ken Lorman reports the review's outcome will depend largely on just how quickly European allies step up and take responsibility for their own security.
5: Hegseth is criticizing NATO allies for not providing access to bases for U.S. forces to launch attacks on Iran. He also accuses Europe of prioritizing gender equity and climate change over defense. The review could impact NATO's collective security guarantee, but U.S. nuclear weapons will remain in Europe.
1: A large fire has almost completely destroyed a luxury resort in the Dominican Republic. Authorities say they had to evacuate tourists from the resort to other nearby hotels. More of these stories at SRNnews.com. Also at SRNnews.com, the Pew Research Center offers a new look at American politics.
6: It seeks to bring nuance to the red-blue binary and breaks voters down into nine typologies based on their responses to a wide-ranging questionnaire. One of the largest of those nine groups is the faith-first conservatives, making up 12% of the electorate. Pew says these Americans anchor the Republican Party and are concerned primarily with issues having to do with faith, morality, and social issues. Michael Harrington reporting.
1: A new report warns about increasing persecution of Christians in Nepal. International Christian Concern says a mostly Hindu nation subjects followers of Christ to legal restrictions, social pressures, and even occasional violence. According to Christian leaders there, increasing Hindu nationalism seeks both to reinforce the country's identity as a Hindu country and persecute Christians.
7: 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For this afternoon, showers and thunderstorms are likely, with a mix of sun and clouds and highs near 90. Tonight, skies are mostly cloudy. Chance of showers redevelops after midnight with lows to 78. There's a chance of morning showers and thunderstorms for Sunday. Sunny afternoon tomorrow with highs to 89. Partly cloudy Sunday night, low 81. The heat is on for the start of the work week. Monday's high, a sunny 91. After a mild low of 80 Monday night under a clear sky, Tuesday's highs reach 92 under a sunny sky. Chances of rain return to the forecast Tuesday night through Wednesday night. 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

not much to say. They put words in his mouth, trying to bring him shame. He spoke the truth, they called it lies, for telling who he was.

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And right then and there, face to face with the truth, He'll put every doubt to rest.

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2: Here's your Truth Radio WTGF 90.5 weather buck forecast for the Gulf Coast. For this afternoon, showers and thunderstorms are likely with a mix of sun and clouds and highs near 90. Tonight, skies are mostly cloudy. Chance of showers redevelops after midnight with lows to 78. There's a chance of morning showers and thunderstorms for Sunday. Sunny afternoon tomorrow with highs to 89. Partly cloudy Sunday night, low 81. The heat is on for the start of the work week. Monday's high, a sunny 91. After a mild low of 80 Monday night under a clear sky, Tuesday's highs reach 92 under a sunny sky. Chances of rain return to the forecast Tuesday night through Wednesday night. 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
1: With SRN News, I'm Bob Agnew in Washington. Israel and Hezbollah have agreed to renew a fragile ceasefire in Lebanon. They made that agreement on Friday after 24 hours of intense violence that had posed an early challenge to the latest agreement between the U.S. and Iran. But everything is back under a big question mark today because of ongoing escalation, primarily between Israel and the Hezbollah terrorists working in South Lebanon. House Speaker Mike Johnson told the Salem Radio Network this week that Republicans have an excellent chance of maintaining control of the House of Representatives as solid common sense candidates are running for the midterms.
2: We've got great candidates, an extraordinary record to run on, a great environment, and meanwhile, the Democrats are going stock raving mad. There's an insurgent left has taken over the Democrat Party. The Marxists are taking control. They're openly running as socialists and anti-Semites and everything else. And I really, really like our chances in the fall. I'm convinced we're going to win.
1: And Johnson says Democrats apparently have lost their way in many ways in allowing radicals to take over the party.
2: These people do not appreciate the life that we have in the greatest nation in the history of the world, the most free, most successful, most powerful, most benevolent nation that's ever been. They want to trade us in for something.
1: President Trump is showcasing the new Air Force One.
3: The former Qatari-owned jumbo jet has the robin's egg blue exterior of the old plane with the underbelly painted navy blue with a red stripe above it. The tail has a massive American flag on it.
4: This plane was transformed into a flying White House at a level of luxury that nobody's ever seen before.
3: President Trump spoke after stepping off the new plane at Andrews Air Force Base. He confirmed he would be taking the new jet to the NATO summit in Turkey next month. This is a so-called bridge jet until a new Air Force One arrives from Boeing in about 2 years. Ed Donahue, Washington.
1: And this is SRN News. House Speaker Mike Johnson told the Salem Radio Network this week he does believe that his party will hang on to their slim majority in the House of Representatives this week. Secretary of War Pete Hegseth has announced a six-month Pentagon review of American forces in Europe. Correspondent Ken Lorman reports the review's outcome will depend largely on just how quickly European allies step up and take responsibility for their own security.
5: Hegseth is criticizing NATO allies for not providing access to bases for U.S. forces to launch attacks on Iran. He also accuses Europe of prioritizing gender equity and climate change over defense. The review could impact NATO's collective security guarantee, but U.S. nuclear weapons will remain in Europe.
1: A large fire has almost completely destroyed a luxury resort in the Dominican Republic. Authorities say they had to evacuate tourists from the resort to other nearby hotels. More of these stories at SRNnews.com. Also at SRNnews.com, the Pew Research Center offers a new look at American politics.
6: It seeks to bring nuance to the red-blue binary and breaks voters down into nine typologies based on their responses to a wide-ranging questionnaire. One of the largest of those nine groups is the faith-first conservatives, making up 12% of the electorate. Pew says these Americans anchor the Republican Party and are concerned primarily with issues having to do with faith, morality, and social issues. Michael Harrington reporting.
1: A new report warns about increasing persecution of Christians in Nepal. International Christian Concern says a mostly Hindu nation subjects followers of Christ to legal restrictions, social pressures, and even occasional violence. According to Christian leaders there, increasing Hindu nationalism seeks both to reinforce the country's identity as a Hindu country and persecute Christians.
7: 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For this afternoon, showers and thunderstorms are likely with a mix of sun and clouds and highs near 90. Tonight, skies are mostly cloudy. Chance of showers redevelops after midnight with lows to 78. There's a chance of morning showers and thunderstorms for Sunday. Sunny afternoon tomorrow with highs to 89. Partly cloudy Sunday night, low 81. The heat is on for the start of the work week. Monday's high, a sunny 91. After a mild low of 80 Monday night under a clear sky, Tuesday's highs reach 92 under a sunny sky. Chances of rain return to the forecast Tuesday night through Wednesday night. 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
2: Here's your Truth Radio WTGF 90.5 weather buck forecast for the Gulf Coast. For this afternoon, showers and thunderstorms are likely with a mix of sun and clouds and highs near 90. Tonight, skies are mostly cloudy. Chance of showers redevelops after midnight with lows to 78. There's a chance of morning showers and thunderstorms for Sunday. Sunny afternoon tomorrow with highs to 89. Partly cloudy Sunday night, low 81. The heat is on for the start of the work week. Monday's high, a sunny 91, after a mild low of 80 Monday night under a clear sky. Tuesday's highs reach 92 under a sunny sky. Chances of rain return to the forecast Tuesday night through Wednesday night. 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

My yesteryears of childhood, Mama taught me that having fun was Sunday morning meeting time. Every time that those church bells rung, and after the family devotions at night,

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1: With SRN News, I'm Mary Rose. Former Deputy National Security Advisor KT McFarland says President Trump has done a masterful job of rallying Arab countries in the battle against Iran.
2: And the test of all of this will be the Abraham Accord. You know, historically, whenever there's fighting in the Middle East, the Gulf Arabs, Saudi Arabia, Kuwait, et cetera, they sit it out. They let everybody else fight, and then they just watch from the sidelines. This time, President Trump has managed to bring those Gulf Arabs to our side and to Israel's side.
1: Attacks continue, though, between Israel and the Hezbollah terrorists firing rockets from southern Lebanon. Stephane Jeffa, who lives in northern Israel near the border, says people there do not support a military withdrawal from southern Lebanon without the dismantling of Hezbollah first.
3: We cannot just stop and pull out because here where we are, we need to be protected against the Hezbollah. The war started with Lebanon because Hezbollah was firing at us. This is not an Israeli initiative. So we had to find some safe room in order to defend our village.
1: House Speaker Mike Johnson says Republicans are focused on a host of domestic issues, including election integrity.
4: The last administration left this country with a mess in every area of public policy. We addressed a whole lot of it in the first reconciliation bill, the Working Families Tax Cuts, the big, beautiful bill. We did Reconciliation 2.0 to make sure that we can fund border security and immigration enforcement. Shockingly, Democrats don't want to give a dime to that anymore. And now we're on 3.0, Reconciliation 3.0. It's going to be geared to continuing to get our country back on the right track with addressing affordability and national defense and this fraud crisis that we're seeing in Democrat blue states and also election integrity.
1: This is SRN News. A counterattack is being launched against assisted suicide.
5: Lawsuits have been filed in New York and in Illinois aimed at overturning laws permitting people to take their own life with the help of a doctor. The suits are the work of a coalition of disability rights groups and patient advocates. They argue that the suicide laws discriminate against people with disabilities who are more likely to be coerced into taking their own life and violate both the Constitution and specific federal civil rights statutes. Michael Harrington reporting.
1: The United Nations is again sounding an alarm about anti-Christian violence in Nigeria. The Office of the UN High Commissioner for Human Rights says it is being swamped with reports of attacks by Muslim terrorists on believers in Nigeria, and women are suffering the most. The UN says there has been a surge in abductions, sexual violence, forced marriage, and enforced disappearance there. This is SRN News. Federal prosecutors are bringing new charges as the Trump administration continues to dismantle Antifa's nationwide network.
6: The Trump administration is notching another victory in its crackdown on Antifa after federal prosecutors charged 15 people accused of obstructing immigration enforcement operations in Minnesota. The defendants allegedly coordinated efforts to disrupt an ICE operation in Minneapolis using blockades, tracking tactics, and intimidation. The case is the latest in a nationwide effort targeting Antifa-linked extremists and terror suspects. Willie Nelson, The White House.
1: As people gathered to celebrate Juneteenth at events across the U.S. yesterday, former President Barack Obama and former First Lady Michelle Obama welcomed the first visitors to his presidential center. A million visitors a year are expected to come together at the sprawling campus honoring the nation's first black president. The center's grand opening timed to coincide with the 5th since June 19th.
7: Here's your Truth Radio WTGF 90.5 weather buck forecast for the Gulf Coast. For this afternoon, showers and thunderstorms are likely with a mix of sun and clouds and highs near 90. Tonight, skies are mostly cloudy. Chance of showers redevelops after midnight with lows to 78. There's a chance of morning showers and thunderstorms for Sunday. Sunny afternoon tomorrow with highs to 89. Partly cloudy Sunday night, low 81. The heat is on for the start of the work week. Monday's high, a sunny 91. After a mild low of 80 Monday night under a clear sky, Tuesday's highs reach 92 under a sunny sky. Chances of rain return to the forecast Tuesday night through Wednesday night. 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
2: Here's your Truth Radio WTGF 90.5 weather buck forecast for the Gulf Coast. For this afternoon, showers and thunderstorms are likely, with a mix of sun and clouds and highs near 90. Tonight, skies are mostly cloudy. Chance of showers redevelops after midnight with lows to 78. There's a chance of morning showers and thunderstorms for Sunday. Sunny afternoon tomorrow with highs to 89. Partly cloudy Sunday night, low 81. The heat is on for the start of the work week. Monday's high, a sunny 91, after a mild low of 80 Monday night under a clear sky. Tuesday's highs reach 92 under a sunny sky. Chances of rain return to the forecast Tuesday night through Wednesday night. 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
1: With SRN News, I'm Mary Rose. Iran has closed the Strait of Hormuz again, citing Israeli attacks in Lebanon and U.S. bad faith in their interim agreement on the war. Iran negotiators are heading to Switzerland for talks that mediator Pakistan says will begin Sunday. Those living in the line of fire in northern Israel, like Eliel Loshak, hope Israel and the Lebanese government find a solution sometime soon.
2: I hope that we will not fall into the same traps that we have fallen in the 80s and the 90s, and that we will not have to occupy a part of Lebanon. I hope we will continue with full strength our military actions in southern Lebanon and weaken Hezbollah, and that will suffice to bring us to complete peace with the people and the government of Lebanon.
1: Authorities in Pakistan say two roadside bombs in the northwestern region have killed at least seven people.
3: The first bomb targeted a vehicle, while the second bomb exploded as rescuers responded. Both bombs detonated remotely. Five people died in the first blast, and two died in the second. Meanwhile, a search operation is underway to find those responsible.
1: As millions of fans arrive for the 2026 World Cup, many European visitors are rethinking what they thought they knew about America. Correspondent John Scott reports.
4: Social media posts show tourists embracing everyday experiences, from Waffle House breakfast to expansive road trips, while praising American hospitality. A Heartland Institute analysis says the reaction highlights the country's economic freedom and entrepreneurial culture compared to Europe. Communities across the U.S. are welcoming visitors, fueling a sense of national pride as America approaches its 250th birthday. John Scott reporting.
1: This is SRN News. Another poll asks Americans about artificial intelligence and faith.
5: This one comes from the American Bible Society, and it finds that people are a little more open to clergymen using AI to put together their sermons. 32% don't like it, compared to 37% just 2 years ago. But the largest portion of Americans answering that question fall into the undecided camp. The percentage of adults who think that AI can help them interpret and understand the Bible is also on the rise from 2024. Michael Harrington reporting.
1: Evangelical Christians continue to be one of President Trump's key constituencies. An AP NORC poll finds that about two-thirds of white born-again Protestants approved of Trump's overall performance in April. President Trump won the support of about 8 in 10 white evangelical Christian voters in 2020 and 2024. This is SRN News. Kansas City, Missouri plans to boost security by installing facial recognition cameras on buses.
6: However, the rollout has been delayed by technical and financial issues. Officials hope the cameras will be ready for the World Cup matches the city began hosting this week. Privacy concerns have also played a role in the delay. The state backed out of providing funds, but the program is moving forward with federal and local money. Safe Space Global, the company behind the project, believes the technology will enhance safety. Critics worry about privacy and potential misuse. Keith Peters, Washington.
1: U.S. gas prices have fallen to just below $4 a gallon on average, bringing some relief to drivers who have been seeing soaring costs amid Washington's war with Iran. But filling up is still more expensive than it was before the conflict began. According to AAA, a gallon of regular gas is now averaging $3.99. More details, srnnews.com.
7: Here's your Truth Radio WTGF 90.5 weather bug forecast for the Gulf Coast. As we head into the evening, a chance of thunderstorms, then mostly cloudy after midnight, and a low of 79. Tomorrow, a 40% chance of thunderstorms and a high of 88. Tomorrow night, partly cloudy skies with a low of 81. On Monday, mostly sunny with a high of 91. Monday night, mostly clear with a low of 81. On Tuesday, mostly sunny with a high of 92. Tuesday night, a slight chance of thunderstorms and a low of 79. And on Wednesday, a 40% chance of thunderstorms with a high of 92. 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
2: Here's your Truth Radio WTGF 90.5 weather bug forecast for the Gulf Coast. As we head into the evening, a chance of thunderstorms, then mostly cloudy after midnight, and a low of 79. Tomorrow, a 40% chance of thunderstorms and a high of 88. Tomorrow night, partly cloudy skies with a low of 81. On Monday, mostly sunny with a high of 91. Monday night, mostly clear with a low of 81. On Tuesday, mostly sunny with a high of 92. Tuesday night, a slight chance of thunderstorms and a low of 79. And on Wednesday, a 40% chance of thunderstorms with a high of 92. 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
1: News. I'm Mary Rose. President Trump is threatening to impose tolls on the Strait of Hormuz if an Iran deal doesn't happen in 60 days. Iran has closed the Strait of Hormuz again, citing Israeli attacks in Lebanon and U.S. bad faith in their interim agreement on the war.
2: Friday, President Donald Trump said he was optimistic.
3: Well, those ships are flowing out of the Hormuz Strait like nobody's ever seen before.
2: Today, Israeli strikes on southern Lebanon killed at least 16 people, hours after reports of a ceasefire agreement. Israel vows to keep Israeli forces in southern Lebanon until any threat to Israel is eliminated. Hezbollah refuses to halt its attacks unless Israel commits to withdrawing from Lebanon, something Iran is also pressing for. Yesterday, Trump said this of the agreement with Iran.
3: And it's 60 days, I have to make a deal, otherwise we will do things that won't make them happy.
2: I'm Lisa Dwyer.
1: Former Deputy National Security Advisor KT McFarland tells the Salem Radio Network that President Trump has done an excellent job in getting many of the Arab countries to unite against Iran. McFarland says this is especially good for Israel.
4: So we now have a coalition of the Gulf Arab countries and Israel and the United States. That is the best guarantee for Israel's ongoing security that they could possibly ask for.
1: The World Cup has been delivering thrills on the pitch, but fans have flooded social media with the complaints about tickets that never arrived, orders canceled at the last minute, and hours spent trying to sort out problems between FIFA's ticketing system and outside resale platforms. Many complaints seem to be out about the industry titan StubHub, but people have also reported problems when buying through competitors such as SeatGeek and Vivid Seats. This is SRN News. Another poll asks Americans about artificial intelligence and faith.
5: This one comes from the American Bible Society, and it finds that people are a little more open to clergymen using AI to put together their sermons. 32% don't like it, compared to 37% just 2 years ago. But the largest portion of Americans answering that question fall into the undecided camp. The percentage of adults who think that AI can help them interpret and understand the Bible is also on the rise from 2024. Michael Harrington reporting.
1: As more Americans turn away from Christianity, interest in UFOs is up sharply. Now Steven Spielberg has released a new movie called Disclosure Day, which explores ET life and its impact on religion. The film explicitly asks if God is the God only of Earth or if a divine creature spans every civilization and intelligent life forms in the cosmos. This is SRN News. President Trump presiding over a Medal of Honor ceremony at the White House and mentions the markets and how well they are doing. Correspondent Laura Winters reports.
6: President Trump awarding the Medal of Honor to a service member who fought in Afghanistan and to two Vietnam veterans. Prior to the ceremony at the White House, the president mentioning the deal with Iran and how U.S. markets are reacting.
7: We have some very important businesses to take care of. I just do want to say, though, the stock market just hit a new all-time high. The 401ks just hit a new all-time high. And oil is dropping like a rock. Other than that, it's another day in paradise.
6: Laura Winters reporting.
1: Sunday marks the official start of summer. Astronomers say the summer solstice will occur at 4:25 a.m. Eastern Sunday time, Sunday morning, when the Earth's axis makes its northmost tilt toward the sun. More details, srnnews.com.
8: Here's your Truth Radio WTGF 90.5 weather bug forecast for the Gulf Coast. As we head into the evening, a chance of thunderstorms, then mostly cloudy after midnight, and a low of 79. Tomorrow, a 40% chance of thunderstorms and a high of 88. Tomorrow night, partly cloudy skies with a low of 81. On Monday, mostly sunny with a high of 91. Monday night, mostly clear with a low of 81. On Tuesday, mostly sunny with a high of 92. Tuesday night, a slight chance of thunderstorms and a low of 79. And on Wednesday, a 40% chance of thunderstorms with a high of 92. 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
10: 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And we appreciate Brother Chris actually teaching that class and teaching the junior church. And you can feel comfortable with your children in there with him and his wife, Lisa. All right. And again, Sunday night, 6 o'clock, Wednesday night, 7 o'clock. And also we have the Patch the Pirate Club. Brother David Stone, Brother Julian Vipin, of course, heading up, and their wives heading up the Patch the Pirate Club. So there's a lot of things to do, a lot of things to get involved in, visitation program, nursing home ministries, many, many things you can get involved, jail ministries and so forth like that. And just let me take a minute here to thank the people that have called and come by and actually visited in our Sunday service. I won't call their last names, but I'm thinking of Miss Melinda, of course, Brother Bruce, and Miss Susan, others that have visited as a direct result of this radio broadcast. And I thank you for that. It's encouraging to me that you come by just to kind of put a face with the voice. And I appreciate you doing that, and we want you to come back. And we want you, if you're listening and need a church, you're looking for a regular church, looking for a local assembly to worship in, to be a part of, you come and talk with us and find out what's going on here. All right, 1 Thessalonians chapter number 1. 1 Thessalonians chapter number 1. Now, we've been talking about in previous broadcasts, we've been give a couple of broadcasts on the introduction of Thessalonians. We talked a little bit in chapter number 1. And we left off in chapter number 1, of course, talking about Thessalonica. They were a saved people, according to verse number 1 through 4. Let me read it to you, please. Paul and Silvanus and Timotheus unto the church of the Thessalonians, which is in God the Father and in the Lord Jesus Christ. Grace be unto you and peace from God our Father and the Lord Jesus Christ. We give thanks to God always for you all, making mention of you in our prayers, remembering without ceasing your work of faith and labor of love and patience of hope in our Lord Jesus Christ in the sight of God and our Father, knowing, brethren, beloved, your election of God. Now, salvation, they were a saved people. They were in Christ. To be in Christ, you need to be born again. You've trusted the finished work of Christ, what he did on Calvary, his precious blood that was shed. You believe that he was placed in a tomb and he rose again the third day. You've trusted the finished work of Christ, the very person of Christ. We're resting in his work of redemption. And of course, we're in Christ. Now, we understand too that salvation begins with God, that it's born in the very heart of God, according to 2 Thessalonians chapter number 2 and verse number 13. The Bible says this, says, but we are bound to give thanks always to God for you, brethren, beloved of the Lord, because God hath from the beginning chosen you to salvation through sanctification of the Spirit and belief of the truth. So he's chosen you to believe the gospel. He's chosen the world. Who's he chosen? The world. For God so loved the world that he gave his only begotten Son. And Jesus Christ, the Bible said in 1 John chapter 2, verse 2, is a propitiation for our sins. Propitiation being satisfactory sacrifice. He satisfied the demands of a holy God. If he's a propitiation for our sins and not for ours only, the Bible says, but it goes on to say, but for the sins of the whole world. So he died for the world. Man, friend, he chose you a long time ago, and he's chosen you to believe in him through belief of the truth, is what the Bible says, the gospel of the Lord Jesus Christ. We preach the gospel, and of course, God illuminates that truth to our minds. We believe. So we're in Christ. Salvation begins with God. Salvation involves faith. The Bible said in verse 5 of 1 Thessalonians chapter 1, "For our gospel came not unto you in word only, but also in power and in the Holy Ghost and in much assurance, as you know what manner of men we were among you for your sake." So it involves faith. And then the Bible again says in Romans chapter 10 and verse number 17, "So then faith cometh by hearing, and hearing by the word of God." We respond to truth. That's faith. Amen. All right. And then salvation number 3 involves the Trinity: God the Father, God the Son, and God the Holy Ghost. Now, we've read verse number 3, 4, and 5 already. We find the mention, of course, of the Lord Jesus Christ, God the Son. We find the mention of our Father, God the Father. And then in verse number 5, we see the Holy Ghost, and that is God the Holy Spirit, God the Holy Ghost. And you'll find that in Ephesians chapter number 1 as well. And we talked about it a little earlier broadcast and as we were studying Ephesians. And so we concluded that both there's human responsibility and divine sovereignty are taught in the Scripture. God did everything necessary, my dear friend, and we're to preach and propagate the gospel. People are to hear the gospel, to read the Word of God, and then, of course, through the Word of God, they trust Christ. God's not going to force salvation on anyone, but it's available to you if you want it. If you want it badly enough, you'll get in the Bible and find out who Christ is and what he did is sufficient. All right, now, not only are they a saved people, they're an exemplary people. In verse number 5 through verse number 7 of 1 Thessalonians chapter 1, "For our gospel came not unto you in word only, but also in power and in the Holy Ghost, and in much assurance, as you know what manner of men you were among you for your sake. And you became followers of us and of the Lord, having received the word in much affliction with joy of the Holy Ghost, so that ye were in samples to all that believe in Macedonia and Achaia." Now, they were an exemplary people. They received the word, and evidently, they did not lose eagerness for the word of God. In 1 Thessalonians chapter number 2, verse 13, the Bible said, "For this cause also thank we God without ceasing, because when you received the word of God, which you heard of us, you received it not as the word of men, but as it is in truth, the word of God, which effectually worketh also in you that believe." Thank God they didn't lose eagerness for the Word of God. Friend, child of God, listen to me. Never, never lose eagerness for the Word of God. Keep reading the Word of God. You say, "Well, I've read it through over and over and over." Read it again. Read it again. God always gives me something fresh from the Word of God as I read it. So you stay in the Word of God. Study to show yourself approved, a workman that needeth not be ashamed, rightly dividing the Word of truth. Now, they received the Word of God with eagerness. They followed spiritual leaders, according to verse number 6 and 7 of chapter number 1. And followers, he says in verse 6, "You became followers of us and of the Lord, having received the word in much affliction and with joy of the Holy Ghost." Now, I want you to notice something over here, too. Over in the book of Hebrews, chapter number 13, and verse number 17. "Obey them that have the rule over you, and submit yourselves, for they watch for your souls, as they that must give an account, that they may do it with joy and not with grief, for that is unprofitable for you." So those that are preaching and teaching the truth of the Word of God, support them and follow them. Friend, don't ever get mad at a man trying to keep you and your family out of hell. Don't you do it. They love you. They're watching over your souls. They love you, love your family. And we don't want you to die and go to hell. So we keep bringing the gospel always to your attention, always on the radio, behind the pulpit, everywhere we preach. And so they followed spiritual leaders. Saying truth, we understand, can sometimes bring persecution. But here's what I found to be true. Living truth will always bring persecution. Saying truth can, but living will always bring. Not only do we win souls, but we also must watch for souls. That is, we are to be an encouragement with our speech and with our lives, always being encouragement, watching for souls. Now, they received the word of God, the people at Thessalonica, the Thessalonians, they received the word of God. Some kind of church, isn't it? Amen? Some wonderful church here at Thessalonica. They received the word. They followed spiritual leaders. They shared the gospel. In verse number 8, the Bible said, "For from you sounded out the word of the Lord, not only in Macedonia and Achaia, but also in every place." Every place. Your faith to Godward is spread abroad so that we need not to speak anything. Not only receivers of the word of God in verse number 5, but also they were transmitters in verse number 8. They sounded out, sounded as of a trumpet. The gospel had a clear and a certain sound. Friend, when you know what truth is, I promise you this, you'll always know what truth is not. Over in the book of 1 Corinthians chapter 14 and verse number 8, the Bible says this, "For if the trumpet give an uncertain sound, who shall prepare himself to the battle?" So we need to give the truth of the gospel a very clear and a very certain sound concerning Christ. God became a man 2,000 years ago, lived a sinless life, kept the law perfectly. Why? Because he was God. That's why. Kept the law perfectly and offered himself willingly a lamb without blemish as a propitiation or a sacrifice to appease, to satisfy the demands of a holy God. And do you know what God did? God saw the travail of Christ's soul, the Bible said in Isaiah chapter number 53, verse 11, and was satisfied. Christ paid your sin penalty, your debt, and that was the wages of your sin is death. Christ died for you. He was taken down from the cross, put in a rich man's tomb, and 3 days and three nights later, my friend, he rose again victorious without sin. What did he do? He appeared once in the end of the world to put away sin by the sacrifice of himself, is what Hebrews chapter number 9, verse 26 says. And he by himself purged our sins. Then the Bible said in Hebrews chapter 1, verse 3, he sat down at the right hand of the majesty on high. So give a clear, certain sound when you preach the gospel. Make it understandable that people can hear it, believe it, receive it, and be born in God's family. Now, not only were they sharing the gospel, following spiritual leaders, received the word of God, but they were looking for the return of Christ. In verse number 9 and 10 of 1 Thessalonians chapter 1, "For they themselves show of us what manner of entering in we had into you, and how you turned to God from idols to serve the living and true God, and to wait for his Son from heaven, whom he raised from the dead, even Jesus, which delivered us from the wrath to come." They were looking for the return of Christ. Did you know that all five chapters, 1 Thessalonians, all five chapters speak of the coming of Christ? So there's no mistake, is there? It must be the coming of Christ, the preaching of the coming of Christ, is a definite incentive for holiness for the child of God. If we really live looking for Jesus, that is, really believe that he could come back at any time in the clouds, according to 1 Thessalonians chapter number 4, and receive us unto himself, then we will be a vibrant and victorious group of people. God bless you is my prayer. Amen.
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8: Here's your Truth Radio WTGF 90.5 weather bug forecast for the Gulf Coast. As we head into the evening, a chance of thunderstorms, then mostly cloudy after midnight, and a low of 79. Tomorrow, a 40% chance of thunderstorms and a high of 88. Tomorrow night, partly cloudy skies with a low of 81. On Monday, mostly sunny with a high of 91. Monday night, mostly clear with a low of 81. On Tuesday, mostly sunny with a high of 92. Tuesday night, a slight chance of thunderstorms and a low of 79. And on Wednesday, a 40% chance of thunderstorms with a high of 92. 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
2: Here's your Truth Radio WTGF 90.5 weather bug forecast for the Gulf Coast. As we head into the evening, a chance of thunderstorms, then mostly cloudy after midnight, and a low of 79. Tomorrow, a 40% chance of thunderstorms and a high of 88. Tomorrow night, partly cloudy skies with a low of 81. On Monday, mostly sunny with a high of 91. Monday night, mostly clear with a low of 81. On Tuesday, mostly sunny with a high of 92. Tuesday night, a slight chance of thunderstorms and a low of 79. And on Wednesday, a 40% chance of thunderstorms with a high of 92. 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
1: Rose. Vice President J.D. Vance has departed for Switzerland as White House looks to get talks with Iran back on track. Iran says it has closed the Strait of Hormuz. However, the White House is challenging the Iranian claim that the strait is closed. President Trump, in response on Saturday, threatened to impose U.S. tolls in the crucial waterway if a final deal with Iran isn't reached in 60 days. Iran's negotiators are heading to Switzerland, too, for talks with the U.S. that starts Sunday. House Speaker Mike Johnson tells the Salem Radio Network Republicans have an excellent chance of maintaining control of the House of Representatives as solid common sense candidates are running.
2: We've got great candidates, an extraordinary record to run on, a great environment, and meanwhile, the Democrats are going stock raving mad. There's an insurgent left has taken over the Democrat Party. The Marxists are taking control. They're openly running as socialists and anti-Semites and everything else. And I really, really like our chances in the fall. I'm convinced we're going to win.
1: Johnson says Democrats have lost their way.
2: These people do not appreciate the life that we have in the greatest nation in the history of the world, the most free, most successful, most powerful, most benevolent nation that's ever been. They want to trade us in for something. You know, I say this when I'm out with big crowds on the campaign trail. You know, 35, 40 years ago, the Republicans and Democrats in Washington were arguing over shades of tax policy or regulation. Right now, it's a very different contest.
1: Johnson says progressives and communists have hijacked the party and have abandoned discussing issues important to the American people. U.S. gas prices have fallen to just below $4 a gallon on average, bringing some relief to drivers who have seen soaring costs amid Washington's war with Iran. But filling up is still more expensive than it was before the conflict began. This is SRN News. The Pew Research Center offers a new look at American politics.
3: It seeks to bring nuance to the red-blue binary and breaks voters down into nine typologies based on their responses to a wide-ranging questionnaire. One of the largest of those nine groups is the faith-first conservatives, making up 12% of the electorate. Pew says these Americans anchor the Republican Party and are concerned primarily with issues having to do with faith, morality, and social issues. Michael Harrington reporting.
1: A new report warns about increasing persecution of Christians in Nepal. International Christian Concern says the mostly Hindu nation subjects followers of Christ to legal restrictions, social pressure, and occasional violence. ICC says, according to Christian leaders in Nepal, increasing Hindu nationalism seek both to reinforce the country's identity as a Hindu nation and to suppress Christian growth. This is SRN News. Secretary of War Pete Hegseth has announced a six-month Pentagon review of American forces in Europe. Correspondent Ken Lorman reports the review's outcome will depend on how quickly European allies take responsibility for their own security.
4: Hegseth is criticizing NATO allies for not providing access to bases for U.S. forces to launch attacks on Iran. He also accuses Europe of prioritizing gender equity and climate change over defense. The review could impact NATO's collective security guarantee, but U.S. nuclear weapons will remain in Europe.
1: NATO Security General Mark Rutte notes a significant increase in European defense spending. Father's Day is Sunday, and Americans are expected to spend big. The National Retail Federation's annual survey projects the spending to hit a record $28 billion. More details at SRNnews.com.
5: Here's your Truth Radio WTGF 90.5 weather bug forecast for the Gulf Coast. As we head into the evening, a chance of thunderstorms, then mostly cloudy after midnight, and a low of 79. Tomorrow, a 40% chance of thunderstorms and a high of 88. Tomorrow night, partly cloudy skies with a low of 81. On Monday, mostly sunny with a high of 91. Monday night, mostly clear with a low of 81. On Tuesday, mostly sunny with a high of 92. Tuesday night, a slight chance of thunderstorms and a low of 79. And on Wednesday, a 40% chance of thunderstorms with a high of 92. 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
7: this is Chris. Welcome to Odyssey. We're just getting ready for a time of wonder, excitement, and discovery. 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
8: Excuse me, Mr. Holler? Can I get past you?
9: Whoa! There's no crossing the men at work tape, young lady. That hallway is closed off.
8: Something bad didn't happen in there, did it?
9: Oh, boy, I'll say it did. There's a hit and run. A robot vacuum cleaner that Eugene invented didn't know there was a wall here.
8: Oh, no.
9: Or over there. Or down there. It's been arrested and is now serving time as a leaf blower. What are you doing?
8: Oh, hiding from my homework. All of a sudden it ganged up on me and I can't cope. To be honest, sometimes I don't know what the point is.
9: The point? Well, it's about learning, isn't it?
8: Yeah, but I think I already know all I need to know.
9: Well, that's great, because now I could use some help installing this sheetrock here and over there and down there. Well, put an apron on and...
8: Oh, wait, I have to sneeze.
9: It's the dust.
10: Bless you, child.
8: Thanks. Anyway, Hey, who said that?
10: I did, and I agree. It's terribly dusty around here. It's a wonder any of us can breathe.
8: Who is that? I don't see anybody.
9: Check out the portrait behind you.
8: The what? Mr. Hollard, that painting is alive?
9: Yeah, I guess you've never visited Witt's Special Gallery. All these portraits are interactive. That's neat, huh?
8: Yeah. Who is this man?
9: Why don't you ask him yourself?
10: No need to be shy. I'm Frederick Douglass.
8: Hi. I've heard of you, I think.
9: You think? Olivia, this man was one of America's great authors, editors, speakers, and statesmen. A leading light for the abolition of slavery and the rights of women. Oh, wait. Sorry, you said you've already learned all that, so I guess I don't need to tell you.
8: Well, I meant I want to learn about stuff that's relevant, things kids are interested in, like, you know, art and music.
10: Yes, music is one of the chief accomplishments of mankind.
8: I love it! If I could go to school and learn nothing but music, that would suit me just fine. See, I want to be a singer.
10: You remind me of Ella Shepherd. Though she didn't allow her love of music to keep her from pursuing an education.
8: Who's Ella Shepherd?
10: Oh, she sang with one of the most famous singing groups of all time, the Jubilee Singers.
8: They can't be that famous. I've never heard of them.
10: What? Impossible.
8: I'm sorry, I don't know them.
10: Well, then listen closely, child, and I'll tell you. But I'll have to take you back. Back to the days following the war between the states.
9: That would be the Civil War, by the way.
8: Got it.
10: Times were bad after the war. The South was devastated. And only those with some semblance of an education had a fighting chance to succeed. And that was the problem. Most slaves weren't educated.
8: Well, didn't they go to school?
10: Oh, no. In those days, the law forbade persons of color from learning. Those who did were whipped or killed or both. With freedom came the chance to go to school. But what schools? That was the problem. Until some enterprising folks started them, specifically to help former slaves. And that's how Fisk University came about.
8: Fisk University?
10: Uh-huh. It was the first American school to offer an education to young men and women, regardless of color. Less than a year after the end of the war, it opened in Nashville, Tennessee.
8: But what does this have to do with singing and music?
10: Oh, music was a large part of everyday life for most Negroes. We sang in our churches, in the fields, while working the cattle, while cleaning the houses. So it was only a matter of time before a singing group was formed at Fisk University, thanks to George White.
8: Who was he?
10: George Leonard White was a Union veteran of Gettysburg and Chancellorsville. He was hired to be the treasurer of Fisk University, though his work involved a lot more than that. He helped to raise funds for the school. He was a strong Christian and a natural-born leader and spoke directly and true, which meant he often stepped on people's toes.
11: As a veteran of the war, I've seen brothers and friends strewn across battlefields turned red with their own blood. These were men who fought for something they considered more important than their own lives, the freedom of others. As a result, we live in a new era with new opportunities. You are all here to make a beginning for yourselves and your families, and you shall succeed. The battlefield stained red with the blood of our brothers and the generations of your ancestors who paid for the ultimate sacrifice for your freedom will not be in vain.
10: What had once been unthinkable was now possible. Negroes could go to school and learn. They could vote and even run for political office. But having those rights by law didn't mean that everybody agreed with them. Some folks resented what Fisk University was trying to do, which meant that something as simple as attending school could be a dangerous thing.
12: All right, now, I want everyone to sit down. We have a lot of work to do today, starting with grammar.
13: Mr. Wheeler.
12: Yes, Mr. Holmes.
13: Will we be learning from the Bible?
12: Scripture is a solid foundation for any education, Benjamin.
13: Oh, that's good. Because while I'm not much at grammar, when it comes to the Bible, I knock down verbs, break up prepositions, and jump over adjectives. God is my school, and I am his pupil.
14: Uh-huh. Go on, Benjamin.
12: Well said, Benjamin. Now please sit down. Benjamin, everyone get down. Thomas, get away from that window.
15: It's someone in a mask and robes. He's riding off now.
12: Benjamin, are you all right?
13: Yes, sir. I think so. It's just a nick. Nothing serious, thank the Lord.
12: Oh, nothing serious? You were just shot, man.
13: Barely broke skin, sir. I'm fine. No need to raise a fuss.
12: Nonsense. Let me take a look at you. Pull up your shirt.
13: It's not necessary, sir.
12: You're in my charge. I'll judge what is and what isn't necessary. Let me look at you.
13: Yes, sir.
12: Yes, you've only been grazed. Let me see your back.
13: No need, sir.
12: Hold still. Will you please? Never mind. Pull your shirt back down.
13: Don't be alarmed, Mr. Wheeler. Those scars are from my first owner. He liked the whip. They don't hurt much anymore.
12: I see.
13: There isn't a colored person in this room that hasn't been shot at, whipped, or beaten at one time or another.
14: Mm-hmm. No, sir.
12: Well, I've heard about such things, but I just never saw it.
13: Well, I ain't saying you get used to it, but then again, I ain't gotten used to the food this place serves neither. Especially the meat. That beef's so tenacious that every time I meet a cow, I feel the need to apologize.
12: Yes, well, we all know that conditions here aren't as comfortable as we'd wish them to be.
13: Not at all, sir. Other than the buildings falling apart, the lack of heat, and the unruly food, it's not too bad.
12: And don't forget about being shot at.
13: Yeah, and that.

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6: Now, the faculty and students knew going in that things might be difficult for a time. What they didn't know was that it would get worse before it ever got better. Months into the opening of the university, funds were so low that the school had to begin charging tuition. And as a result, many students left. And before long, the school was stuck in a financial crisis.
7: How bad is it, Mr. White?
8: We are in arrears by $80,000 principal
7: spends. Oh. Such a debt. Can we turn to the families for more help?
8: Sir, the average income for our families is scarcely more than $8 a month. They can't afford to give more than that.
7: Yeah.
8: As it is, even the students kept home by bad weather continue to pay something. They believe so much in what we're trying to accomplish.
7: Yes, but it's not enough. The bill collectors are constantly at my door. You're the treasurer. What do you suggest we do?
8: I have a bit of savings, sir. It won't undo the debt, of course, but it will help feed the students for a time.
7: Well, that's good of you, but it only helps us for a short while.
8: Principal Spence, I had another idea.
7: Yes?
8: The other night, I was making the rounds through the campus.
7: I'm grateful that you keep a watchful eye.
8: I passed the students' sleeping quarters, and as you know, they are oftentimes gathered together. Singing.
7: Yes, I've heard them.
8: You may recall that I used to be a choir master, as well as a band sergeant. I believe it would do much for morale if we were to create a choir. Singing seems to bring them comfort. And after all they've been through and continue to endure, a choir might lift their spirits.
7: I agree. You have my permission, Mr. White. So long as it doesn't cost us anything.
8: Thank you, sir.
9: You want us to join a chorus, Mr. White?
8: Yes, Ella.
10: What kind of songs will we sing?
8: Well, I've assembled a selection of cantatas and hymns. Once we become skilled in those, we could hold a concert here at the school.
9: Oh, wait. We're not used to singing that style of music, sir.
10: It's God music, and that's good enough for me.
11: Mm-hmm,
10: that's
11: right. Me too.
8: And me, Benjamin. I'll need all of you to recommend other skilled singers.
12: Well, yes, sir.
9: I know several.
10: As do I.
8: Ask them if they want to join us. We'll practice in my apartment every night after classes, beginning tomorrow.
11: Well, all right.
10: Oh, I wouldn't mind singing over lunchtime, too. Music makes the food taste better.
9: That's so true.
8: Excellent. Well, my friends, it appears we have the makings of the first official choir at Fisk University.
11: All right.

0: Good, good. You all have talent, to be sure. Mr. Rutling?
1: Yes, sir?
0: I've heard many tenor voices in my day, and it would not be an exaggeration in the least to admit that yours is the best among them.
1: Why, thank you, Mr. White.
0: Your enunciation, however, leaves a great deal to be desired. If you make the vowels plain, then the words will be understood. Pronounce them.
1: Yes, sir.
0: Phoebe?
2: Yes, Mr. White.
0: Your delivery is too stiff. The trick is to use the same natural expressions that you would if you were speaking to the audience.
2: Ah, thank you, sir.
0: The rest of you be careful for harsh tones. Harsh tones will kill perfect pitch every time. Think soft, round tones. And I don't wish to hear any S's from the ladies. Men, you alone will sing the S's. But remember...
3: No harsh tones.
0: Quite right, Thomas. The thing to do, students, is think of the people who hear you singing. What tragedies have come into their lives that need healing? The Lord God has given us music as a balm to soothe souls.
4: Amen. Amen.
0: Sing to them. That is enough. Thank you for coming.
2: You're welcome.
3: Good night, Mr. White.

0: What is that song? Where did you learn it?
1: It's one of the songs we grew up with. We call them spiritual songs.
2: Mm-hmm. That's mm-hmm. right.
0: Yes.
3: Our parents taught them to us while we worked in the fields or went to church meetings.
0: But where did they come by the songs?
4: Well, they're from our past. The stories of our people. Our folks wrote them, and their folks.
2: That's right. Mm-hmm.
0: What about this song in particular? Where did it come from?
4: Well, sir, I was born a slave, the youngest of 9 children. My father ran. Well, maybe he was sold. We never knew before I was even born. My mother was sold when I was 3. I began working in the fields when I was 8. An old woman sang that song most days. I sang it to myself at bedtime. It helped me sleep.
0: Do you know other songs like this?
3: Well, yes, there must be hundreds.
2: Uh-huh. Mm-hmm.
0: Will you teach them to me?
3: Happy to. I've always wanted to be a teacher.

0: Good day, Mr. Billings. How's business?
1: Slow, but steady.
0: I've come to order some additional supplies.
1: I see. I was hoping you'd come to pay for the ones you've already received.
0: I wish I had the money. Things are still rather lean. If we could have a bit more time.
1: I have given you a bit more time. Every week you come in. But I'm fresh out of time, Mr. White. I have bills to pay, too. But I can't pay mine unless my customers pay theirs.
0: I know you believe in what we're trying to accomplish at Fisk.
1: I do. I believe in a great many things. But sometimes believing and doing are different. And I know that I cannot give you any more supplies until your bill is paid in full.
0: Mr. Billings, please. We've already had a number of students and teachers quit because of malnutrition. I'm not sure what we'll do if we can't rely on your assistance.
1: I'm sorry, Mr. White. I truly am. I have children of my own. But there's nothing more I can do. Good day, sir.
0: Yes. Good day.

0: Hey, you over there, I have a special invitation just for you. It's an invitation to this super cool secret club. Well, it's not really a secret. Actually, I'm trying to tell everybody about it because it's so amazing. What is it? The Adventures in Odyssey Club, of course. 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
2: 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We always love hearing from you.
3: Did you go over my transcript?
4: Amazing. Everyone agrees that you have a gift from God.
3: Well, I'm not so sure Principal Spence agrees. But I believe the time will come when we will tour. And when that happens, I'll need an assistant. You're the perfect person for the job, Miss Shepherd.
4: Me? I would be honored, sir.
5: Mr. White, over here.
3: What is it, Thomas?
5: In the storage building.
3: Yes?
5: In here.
3: What am I looking at?
4: An old slave pen. No better than a jail cell, really. Slaves for sale.

0: were kept in pens like this until they were bought.
1: Slaves stayed in these cramped stalls?
0: Mm-hmm.
1: There's barely room to move.
2: Well, I was cleaning up this pen here, sir, trying to dress the campus up a bit. Under all the muck and clutter, I found these.
1: Manacles.
2: And ankle chains. From the slave days. I'd rather the others didn't see them, sir. They don't carry good memories. What should I do with them? Hmm.
1: Thomas, have you ever heard of the story of Joseph?
2: I certainly have. He was a slave just like us. A real Bible inspiration. When he explained those dreams and the Pharaoh took him out of the prison and made him the second most powerful man in the land, why, it gave me hope.
1: Do you remember what he said to his brothers who sold him into slavery? What you meant for evil, God meant for good.
0: Hmm. What's your meaning, Mr. White?
1: Man created these chains for evil, but we're going to make good come from them.
2: How?
1: Gather them all together, as many as you can find. We'll sell them to the ironmonger for scrap. This big a pile should bring in a fair sum.
0: Oh, maybe we could use that money to fund a tour.
1: Eventually. Right now, I'd like to purchase books for the school with that money. Then maybe by paying for the books, we'll find the money for a tour. God does work in mysterious ways.
0: Amen.
2: Right you are.

0: You wanted to see me, Principal Spence?
1: Yes, Mr. White. Sit down. I want to talk to you about the extra money you've generated.
0: God's provision at work.
1: Indeed. But I wish you had consulted with me first. There are more pressing needs than books.
0: Oh, I beg to differ. What could be more important?
1: We might have paid off our food bill at the mercantile. I'm sure you'd agree that food is as vital as books.
0: We're making do with donations from the local farmers. The school can't continue, though, without textbooks.
1: The school may not continue with them.
0: What are you saying?
1: Our benefactors at the American Missionary Association have notified me that they now doubt the need for this school.
0: I'm astounded. How can they doubt that?
1: Easily, it would seem. The other schools they support are all in better condition, physically and financially. They have suggested that since this school is struggling, it may be prudent to pull their support from us and increase their funding for the schools most likely to succeed.
0: I see. Have they made their final decision?
1: Not yet. But their letter to me suggests that if we do not turn our circumstances around and become more self-sufficient by the end of the year, they will indeed discontinue our funding.
0: That's a bookkeeper's thinking for you. If we could support ourselves, we wouldn't need their help. We need it now because we can't support ourselves.
1: Even so, we must abide by the directive given us by our own board.
0: Perhaps there's a way to accomplish that.
1: Go on.
0: I believe the choir I've assembled is of a standard to perform anywhere, for anyone. They're among the best I've ever heard.
1: I'm sure they are.
0: I recommend that we take the choir on a tour.
1: Impossible! I will not resort to theatrics.
0: Given the chance, they may be able to generate funds, perhaps even give wider exposure to who we are and what we hope to accomplish.
1: We simply cannot afford to support a tour, Mr. White. We can't even support ourselves. And if God does not see fit to rescue the school in this difficult time, then we have to assume that it's His will that it fails.
0: It's been my experience that God uses His people to accomplish His will. Moses obeyed and took action, though it was God who parted the Red Sea.
1: With respect, sir, I have not seen that you are our Moses. While you persist in your efforts towards a choir, your fundraising has fallen short.
0: I believe the choir and my fundraising go hand in hand.
1: I suggest you reconsider your position, or I shall have to do it for you.
0: Are you threatening me, sir?
1: I am telling you to do the job for which you were hired. We are finished with this conversation.
0: This conversation is not finished. It is merely concluded for the moment.
2: While Principal Spence was firmly opposed to the idea of a tour, White became more and more certain every day that it was God's instrument of provision. He believed that the choir was Fisk's only hope. If Spence would not relent, the school would be destined to fail.
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2: Here's your Truth Radio WTGF 90.5 weather bug forecast for the Gulf Coast. As we head into the evening, a chance of thunderstorms, then mostly cloudy after midnight, and a low of 79. Tomorrow, a 40% chance of thunderstorms and a high of 88. Tomorrow night, partly cloudy skies with a low of 81. On Monday, mostly sunny with a high of 91. Monday night, mostly clear with a low of 81. On Tuesday, mostly sunny with a high of 92. Tuesday night, a slight chance of thunderstorms and a low of 79. And on Wednesday, a 40% chance of thunderstorms with a high of 92. 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
1: Here's your Truth Radio WTGF 90.5 weather bug forecast for the Gulf Coast. As we head into the evening, a chance of thunderstorms, then mostly cloudy after midnight, and a low of 79. Tomorrow, a 40% chance of thunderstorms and a high of 88. Tomorrow night, partly cloudy skies with a low of 81. On Monday, mostly sunny with a high of 91. Monday night, mostly clear with a low of 81. On Tuesday, mostly sunny with a high of 92. Tuesday night, a slight chance of thunderstorms and a low of 79. And on Wednesday, a 40% chance of thunderstorms with a high of 92. 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

0: Hello, everybody. I'm Les Butler. And if you like fiddles, mandolins, dobros, and guitars, you'll love Les Butler and Friends. And if you like the primitive quartet, Ricky Skaggs, the Rochesters, Doyle Lawson and Quicksilver, Paul Williams, and the Isaacs, you'll love Les Butler and Friends, Bluegrass Gospel.
1: Hey, everyone. This is Carrie Gallion of Journey Home, and this is Les Butler and Friends, Bluegrass Gospel.
0: It sure is. And boy, friends and neighbors, you talking about Bluegrass Gospel, we're talking about old-timey, as traditional as it gets, in this particular show. I just noticed what the computer chose, and I'm talking about it. This song, this show is going to feel like it's 70 years old. And we're going to ramp up to some old-timey sounding stuff. But here's some great sounding stuff from the Rochesters.